and Squirrel and Queen and Lady and Buttercup. When they were in the barn, the farmer took his stool and big pail and sat down to milk. Squirt, squirt, the milk poured into the pail. And when the five cows had given all their milk, the farmer let the cows wander out of the barn and into the pasture again. There they ate the green grass and forgot all about the milk. But the milk had only just begun its journey. For once upon a time there was Bobby, but once upon a time there also was... Do you

0: beep, snorted the truck, chugging up the hill to the barn door. The driver jumped out. He took the big can of milk standing by the door and lifted it into the truck where there were lots of other big cans. When the truck came to the station, the driver jumped out again and lifted all the big heavy cans of milk out of the truck to the station platform. Then, beep, beep, he drove away. And he forgot all about the milk. But the milk went on with its journey. For once upon a time, there was Bobby. And once upon a time, there also was... Do you hear it?
1: Yes, there also was a train, a train. A train that carried milk and freight and said, please hurry

0: puffed the engine as it pulled the trains into the station. The baggage man took hold of one of the big cans of milk and hoisted it onto the train. And then another can, and then another, until all the cans were in. Then the train puffed away, and the baggage man went back into the station, and he forgot all about the milk. But the milk still went on with its journey.
1: What makes donuts donuttier?
2: Milk does.
1: What makes beef stew beefier?
3: Milk does.
1: What makes flapjacks flappier?
2: Milk does.
1: 'Cause milk is a natural.
4: Milk is a natural with the foods kids like best. Nothing like a cold glass of milk to make lunches taste lunchier. See for yourself. Serve some today.
1: What

Yes, the milk went on. For once upon a time there was Bobby, and once upon a time there also was... Do you hear it?

The train pulled into the factory station. In a little while, the milk cans were in a big building, and the milk was being heated and then being cooled. Many, many men worked at many, many machines. One machine poured the milk into bottles. Another machine poured the milk into containers. Many, many men put the bottles and containers into boxes for the drivers to get. And when they were through with their work, the many, many men in the big factory went home and forgot all about the milk. But the milk still went on with its journey. For once upon a time, there was Bobby, and once upon a time, there also was... Do you hear it?

0: the milk wagon came down the street until it stopped at Bobby's house. The driver jumped out and put down the bottles Bobby's mother had ordered. Then he drove away and forgot all about the milk. But the milk still went on with its journey. For after the milkman went away, Johnny's mother ran downstairs and opened the door. There stood the milk bottles.
1: The milk from the cows who couldn't wait, but said moo moo at the farmer's gate. The milk in the truck that couldn't stand still, but went a-honking down the hill. The milk on the train that carried the freight, and clickety-clackety couldn't be late. The milk where the factory whistle blew, and said now there is work to do. The milk that went where the horse clip-clop, each time he started, each time he stopped. The milk from a bottle that opened up, and mother poured into Bobby's cup.
0: The milk slipped and slid down Bobby's throat, and so turned into Bobby. And so at last, the milk ended its long, long journey.
2: We pillage, we plunder, we rifle and loot. Drink up, be hearty, yo-ho. We kidnap and ravage and don't give up.
3: And I was enjoying that story until I... The milk turned into Bobby. What the... weird. Well, speaking of weird, here you are. Welcome to Skull Time for Kids. Well, it's going to get weirder. Let's just say that, because our story that we're going to be getting into is going to take you over the edge. Indeed. Don't forget, coming up at 5:30, we've got the KFJC Concert Outlook and Entertainment Calendar right around the... horn for ya. You like that? Hopefully you enjoyed our milk's journey. Our vintage 78 RPM record for ya today. We got a couple others that will be piling up on the wood pile, so to speak. Well, it's time to make way for our beautiful story. But first, an interesting message for you. 89.7 FM, Skull Time for Kids.

0: between the facts, the sounds and concepts that play out in a reality beyond the realm of consciousness. Patterns shift. Music is related. The ears, brains, synapses fire but shoot too far. You know you've heard it before, but something about it is unfamiliar. Lost, like a new dimension that you think you can touch, but touch fails. The sounds are notes, but the notes aren't played on instruments that exist on the current plane your thoughts are on. Somehow, it is good, comfortable. You learn. You understand. You are listening to Naysayer. It is Thursday. The time is 10 p.m. To 2 a.m. It takes me out.
1: Oi!
2: Oh, I'm having a weird dream. I swear I heard Cookie coming out of the bed. Oh, he's here right now. Cookie, how you doing?
1: Here's Cookie.
2: It is Cookie. Hi, Cookie.
1: Hi. You know, I dated two of those cows.
2: Oh, boy.
1: Daisy and Buttercup, they were sisters.
2: Did they turn you out lots of milk?
1: Yep.
2: Indeed.
1: I don't remember the metal cans, though. That was later, I guess.
2: Those were actually spittoons.
1: Bobby wasn't around for that. If you only knew what got into his milk.
2: Oh, Cookie, you're the life of the party, indeed. What do you got on the chef's register for tonight?
1: Well, tonight I think it's going to be fish sticks.
2: Fish sticks?
1: Maybe some lobster sticks, too.
2: Ooh, lobster sticks. And crab cakes?
1: Maybe crab pies.
2: Crab pies, not cakes. All right.
1: No cakes.
2: No cakes, just some pie.
1: Maybe with some anchovies on the side.
2: Aye, that sounds delicious. I can hardly wait.
1: Because I think we got another story coming up.
2: That's right, we do have a great story. Where'd he go? Just like that, disappears like the wind. Well, Cookie was right. We do have a great story for you. And this one is going to take you, it's going to tickle your toes. Are you ready for this? It's not just Bing Crosby, but it's Mary Frances Crosby, along with Catherine Crosby, Nathaniel Crosby, and the entire Crosby clan. That's right. Walt Disney presents Disneyland Records and the story of Goldilocks. Musical adventures by the Sherman Brothers. It's going to be good. Stick around, sit back, relax, and let your imagination take you away right now on Skull Time for Kids, 89.7 FM, KFJC. Ah!

0: One summer day, Bing Crosby, his wife Catherine, and their two youngest children, Mary Frances and Nathaniel, were on a fishing trip. Bing and the children were just returning from the lake with their day's catch.
1: Tell me when you saw something prettier.
2: I can't think. I guess I never did.
3: Boy, you should have seen that last one fight.
4: That little bitty thing.
3: It was not little. It almost broke my line.
4: Mother, that's a big fat
5: fish story. Now, let's see. We've got to get these fish cleaned.
1: Well, I think we ought to go back to the lake and fill out our limits, you know, while they're rising.
5: You want to eat? Then this does the catch. Does the cleaning.
0: So Bing and the kids went back to the lake, found themselves a comfortable log, and started to clean the fish.
4: This is the only thing I don't like about fishing. This and the lying.
3: I'm bored.
1: You're bored already? I have an idea. Who knows a good story?
4: What kind of a story?
1: Oh, any kind. Doesn't matter. You know, people used to entertain themselves by storytelling. Of course, that was before TV.
3: It must have been awful living way back then.
1: Well, it wasn't all that bad. Of course, they didn't know any better. I think I better tell the first story. Now, once upon a time,

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Now you're trying too hard. 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Let it happen. How many hear the music and they gaily hum along and never hear the words, they never know the song. How many seem to listen

0: While Bing sang the song, Mary Frances did see that butterfly of fantasy go by, and she followed it deep into the forest of her imagination.
1: Oh dear, everything looks so strange. I've never seen a forest quite like this before. I've lost the butterfly, and now I think I've lost myself.
0: In the forest of her imagination, Mary Frances had become Goldilocks. It happened in these same woods where Goldilocks got herself lost, there lived three bears. There was a Papa Bear who sounded like her father, a Mama Bear who sounded like her mother, and
2: Hangway for Super Bear!
0: A baby bear who sounded just like her brother Nathaniel.
3: Now you look out, Super Bear, you're going to run into something or somebody.
2: Gee, I'm sorry, Mr. Bobcat.
4: Oh, you are you? Well, I don't think you're sorry enough.
3: Well, accidents will happen. Now, let me give you a hand, Bob.
4: Kids today, they got no respect.
3: It seems that way sometimes.
4: Hear 'em, scare 'em. Don't give a darn.
3: You better run along, Junior.
2: Thanks, Dad.
4: I hate to think what's going to happen to this world when they take over.
3: Well, it's something to worry about, all right. Things are bad enough with us in charge.
5: Lunch will be ready soon.
3: Well, you know where we'll be.
4: It gets worse all the time. Each new crop that comes along, just worse.
0: So, Papa Bear and his friend the Bobcat went to shoot a few holes of golf on their favorite green in the forest. Bob was about to make a simple putt when Junior Bear came bursting into the clearing.
2: Papa! Guess what I just saw. People by the lake, they've got tents and beds and
4: people? As if we didn't have enough trouble. Now it's people in the forest.
2: There's not too many of them.
4: One is too many. Because they don't stop with one. The next thing you know, they'll be taken over. I wish they'd stay where they belong.
3: Take your shot, Bob.
2: Lunchtime!
0: The Bobcat missed his shot again.
4: That does it!
3: Now, Bob.
4: I'm through with this game.
3: Again?
4: Don't ask me to play anymore, because I'm not going to, and that's final.
0: So the three bears sat down to have their lunch, but the porridge was too hot. So they left it to cool and went for a walk in the woods.
2: Papa, what's the matter with people?
3: Well, now let's see. How can I answer that one?
2: Is it one of those things I'm not old enough to know?
3: No, it's not one of those. It's just that, well, there's a lot to tell.

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0: worry about that, did we, dear?
1: No, I had a fur coat before we were married.
0: Then they run away from worries, but they don't lie on their backs. They fret and sweat and they get upset, struggling to just relax.
2: Oh, it's the human race, the human race.
0: Dance?
1: Delighted.

0: great super speedways, motor cars with extra power.
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0: Bumper to bumper, they pollute the streams and rivers, they contaminate the air. 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
2: 5, 4, 3, 2.
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1: 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Scatting with the Crosby Clan. Because that's what it's all about. Anybody have any idea that Bing Crosby lived right up here? He had a huge mansion up in Hillsboro, and I believe they just emptied it out recently. After all these years, it sat dormant with all of Bing's stuff in it. How about that? Who cares? Captain Jack, Skull Time for Kids, letting you know at Silicon Valley Open Studios celebrate their 40th year in 2026. 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Get out there and see some art. And some studios. BYOB. Well, it's almost time. Time for the Concert Outlook and Entertainment Calendar right up around the corner coming at ya. Why don't we take a little libation and enjoy ourselves as the sun sets over the beach and the water. We can enjoy our nice Mai Tai by the sandy beach side. There we go. Just like in the old days, playing many versions of Hawaiian War Chant. Just another for you right now. Courtesy of the classic Arthur Lyman. 89.7 FM, Skull Time for Kids. Die! Concert Outlook coming up in just a few moments. I know you're on the edge of your seat.

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0: Martin Rev Lonnie Dons the Chapel Thursday, June 4th.
1: The Concert Outlook is a presentation of the KFJC Promotions Department and airs daily at 5:30 a.m., 8:30 a.m., 12:30 p.m., and 5:30 p.m. It can also be found online at kfjc.org. 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

0: big thanks going out to Cinderora and Morris Minor for reminding us that there's a lot of horrible music still out there. And they bring it to the forefront. Thank you very much. Well, continuing on with the entertainment calendar for Wednesday, Mayhem 13. Woo, and Lucky 13. 2026. You got Robin Hitchcock. Wow, he's still around after all these years at the Hop Monk Tavern up there in the North Bay. You got Ike Dweck and Zaki at Cafe du Nord. Say that 20 times fast. Ike Dweck and Zaki. Enjamil, Perhapsy, and Maya are at the bottom of the hill. Go check out the show at the bottom of the hill. Won't be around for another year. Bungalow Collector at the Knockout. The Indigo Girls are at the Castro Theater this evening. Warner, Robertson, Lindsay, Luster, all at the Black Cat this evening, playing you some jazz. Tectonic and the Bondstones are at the Mabue Gardens. Get yourself some punk on. Texas Is the Reason and Growing Pains are at the Independent. Cornelia Murr and Sahara Grimm are at the Rickshaw Stop. The famous, the Creepy Crawlies at, wow, Short Dogs Grow. I haven't heard that name in a long time. We're at the Hotel Utah Saloon. Over in East Bay, you got Dust Department at the Ivy Room. Melrose Avenue and the Autumn Kings are at the Cornerstone. Welcome Strawberry, Sparkler, Badville, and Artificial Muscle are at the Stork Club this evening. Caveman and the Eliminators, that's two different bands, at the Stay Gold Deli. Finally, you got Comedy Night happening at the Caravan Lounge this evening. That is a free event if you want to get out there and see something for free. And then, aye, for your rockers, for your hardcore rockers, you got Electric Six and Tragedy at the Ritz this evening for all of you that want to get out there and don your leathers. Should be a lot of fun. Have some fun. Do something fun. Make yourself fun. Get off of your stool. Get out from behind that television, that video game console, whatever you're doing. And have a good evening. Don't be a wallflower. Enjoy yourselves. Well, Skull Time for Kids, we got a few more moments. Don't forget, coming up at the top of the hour, a show that needs no introduction. So we'll introduce it right now. 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
2: Still one of my greatest games I ever went to in 1983. 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
3: Hey, I can say that, can I? 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
1: Funny.
2: Whoa.
3: Do what you do, right? You're having fun. Greatest job in the world, right? If you're into sports, so.
1: Sports Middle. 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
0: That's right. A mere 23 minutes away. But until then, we're going to make lots of mayhem for you. What do you say? Well, we can do that. Well, I know you're waiting with bated breath for the exciting conclusion to Goldilocks. It's just called Goldilocks. There's no three bears, but there are three bears. Hold on. I don't know if they changed the full title for this. I'm checking it out here. Bing Crosby introduces Mary Frances Crosby as Goldilocks, with Catherine Crosby and Nathaniel Crosby and the Sherman brothers, Richard Sherman and Robert Sherman, God rest their souls, do the music and lyrics. So they pen all the lyrics and music. And there's additional voices from Paul Winchell and Avery Schreiber. Classic Hollywood voiceover character actors you might have recognized in there. And what else we got on here? Well, I noticed it's There's no mention of three bears, but it is Goldilocks, and then there is one, two, there's a big old bear, and there's a mother bear dressed up in some sort of a trench coat, and a baby bear. Well, that might be a little kid bear with a wagon, but then there's a what looks to be like a moose, I can't tell, and a raccoon that might be a cat. It's possibly a raccoon. He's got a bandit eyes and a beard or something. And might be a bobcat or some sort of weird festation of a cat and a mongoose and maybe it's a bobcat. I can't tell. He's got large Peter Lorre eyebrows, though, which is really weird. And there's a frog and a butterfly. But I don't think that'd be a long title if they included all those animals. And I'm just saying that Goldilocks, she's dancing with this bear, and she's dancing through a field of weird flowers, and there's this frog, and he's sitting on a mushroom that looks very weird. It's got a lot of specks on it. But then she's also dancing in a field of other mushrooms, and then they're looking at all these bears that are like, have weird grins on their faces. I'm telling you, it could be a psychedelic trip. Let's get into it and find out what's going on right now. The conclusion of Goldilocks, 89.7 FM, KFJC Skull Typer Kids.
4: We're rascals, villains, and knaves. Drink up, me hearty, yo ho. We're devils and rats,
5: and
4: really
5: bad. While the bears were taking their walk in the forest, Goldilocks came upon the bear's house. She was tired and hungry, so she went inside and carefully looked around.

0: Papa Bear's chair was too hard. Mama Bear's chair was too soft. Baby Bear's chair was too small. When she sat on it, it broke.
1: The people may say you're too choosy. The person you please must be you.

0: the best.
1: Papa Bear's bed was too hard. Mama Bear's bed was too soft. But Baby Bear's bed was just right. So she drew up the covers and fell sound asleep. The three bears, with no idea what was going on at home, gave their porridge about 2.5 miles to cool. When they came back, they were as hungry as, well, three bears.
2: Wait a minute. Hold everything. Somebody's been tasting my porridge.
3: Someone's been tasting my porridge.
0: Somebody's been tasting my porridge and ate it all up.
2: Somebody's been sitting in my chair.
3: Somebody's been sitting in my chair.
0: Somebody's been sitting in my chair.
2: Where's McCloud?
3: Now, don't do anything foolish.
2: What, is it foolish for me to protect my home and family?
3: No, of course not.
2: Then stand back. Somebody's been lying on my bed.
3: Someone's been lying on my bed.
2: All right, I'm going through this house inch by inch. Now, whatever I find, better watch out.
1: When Baby Bear looked under the covers of his bed, he saw Goldilocks, and she was fast asleep.
2: So you found the culprit, did you? That's good work.
1: Papa Bear was just about to use his golf club on the intruder when...
0: No, Papa, don't.
2: Hey, what's the big idea?
0: It isn't a culprit. It's a person.
3: A people cub. And really very sweet looking. Don't be afraid. He won't hurt you. How did you get here?
0: I don't know. I got lost.
3: Oh, dear. I'll bet your mother is worried.
0: I thought bears were fierce and terrible, but you aren't fierce at all.
4: Oh, yeah? Well, we can be. We can be very fierce. We just don't feel like it right now.
3: Let's see if I can't find something nice in the kitchen. Do you like bread and honey?
0: Do you think she's cute?
2: Well, I guess you could say she's cute for a person.
1: So Goldilocks and the three bears went downstairs to the kitchen and had something to eat.
3: Junior, stop fidgeting.
0: I'm sorry about your chair.
4: That's all right. I was getting too big for it anyway. Do you like to climb trees? I can climb any tree in the forest.
0: Some of them are awfully high.
4: Not to me.
1: The bobcat had been listening at the window and was furious at the sight of the three bears befriending the people cub. So he went into the forest to warn the animals of the human intruder. The first animals he came upon were playing in the forest. A chipmunk and a raccoon were tossing rings at a deer's antlers.
5: You moved.
6: I did not.
5: I saw you move.
6: Boil sport.
5: Don't you have anything better to do than to play games while the people are invading?
6: What people?
5: What do you mean, invading? The bears! The bears have got a person living with them.
7: Really?
5: Is that all you've got to say? Don't you realize that once they get started, there's no stopping them?
6: What can we do about it?
5: We can get together, that's what. We can organize, protest, demand. Come on! If you have any idea of living with them, let me warn you. Once they're here, this place won't be worth living in. They'll cut down the trees.
8: They'll cut down the trees?
5: They'll pollute the air.
9: They'll pollute the air?
5: They'll multiply and they'll take over.
8: How dreadful.
5: If we don't stop this thing now, there'll be no stopping it. They'll have the forest, and we'll end up in their ugly, dirty cities. How would you like that?
10: No!
5: Are you with me?
10: Yes!
5: Then let's go!
1: Led by the bobcat, the angry mob descended upon the house of the three bears.
3: We really should be thinking how to get this little girl back to her family.
0: Do you want to go?
11: I forgot all about it, but I guess it's getting late.
3: What's that?
2: I'll take a look. What do you suppose this is all about?
10: Human, go home! Human, go home! Human, go home!
2: Now, what's going on out here?
5: You're harboring a person in there. Now, don't deny it.
2: Why should I deny it?
5: We want her out of the forest now.
7: The forest is for animals?
12: Human, go home.
7: Stay where you belong.
12: Now, leave us alone. Leave us alone.
2: Now, you look here. You're making a big fuss over nothing.
5: Well, we don't think so. If you won't throw her out, we'll come in and get her. Right?
10: Right!
13: Goldilocks was watching through the window and was terrified. She ran from the house deep into the woods. Junior ran after her, trying to stop her. All the while, Papa Bear was trying to talk sense to the crowd.
2: Now hold it. Just hold it and listen a minute. I love this forest just as much as anybody. And I'll be the first to protect it when it needs protecting. But it doesn't need protecting from a little people cub who came to our house because she was lost and she was tired and she was hungry.
5: Don't try to put us off.
2: Ah, you be quiet, Bob, before I start treating you like a bad-tempered loudmouth instead of an old friend.
14: How many see a people

0: How many see a people and they hear that old alarm? 'Cause you know they're up to harm. Did any of you ever meet a people? Talk to a people?
1: Yeah.
0: Try to make friends with a people?
1: Well, I tried it once, but it didn't work out.

0: Goldilocks, imagining she was being chased by the angry animals, ran as fast as she could through the woods, tripped on a log, and fell to the ground. When Junior saw her lying motionless, he thought she was badly hurt.
1: Papa, come quick. She's hurt. She was running away, and she's hurt.
2: What a shame. What a useless shame. All right, son, I'm coming. Ah, she sure does look dangerous, doesn't she?
3: What's everybody looking so down in the mouth about? You ought to be celebrating. Fortunate turn of events. Saved us some trouble. What's the matter with you? Are you all going soft? Pack of sentimental fools.
2: Bob, I think you better run along.
3: Okay, we'll run along. Let's go. Everybody, come on. Aren't you coming? People lovers. Now I know why they call you dumb animals. Because you're really dumb. I'll remember this. Just try to do somebody a favor, and the first thing they do is turn against.
0: As the bobcat stomped off alone, Goldilocks slowly opened her eyes.
2: She's all right.
4: She's all right.
1: Hooray! Hooray! Whoopee! Where am I? What happened?
4: Don't be afraid. We won't hurt you.
5: You're with friends. It's all right.
2: Well, we're glad you're okay.
5: Yeah. You can stay in the forest as long as you want.
6: Thank you, but I'd better be getting back to my mother and father.
2: Don't worry now. We'll see to it that you get to your parents.
0: So the papa, mama, and baby bear and all the other animals escorted her safely out of the forest.
2: Of course, it's no big complicated story or anything like that, but it does say something, don't you think so?
7: Grown-ups sure can get things in a mess.
2: That's not exactly what I had in mind. How about you? Hey, come to the party here.
6: There's room in the world for everybody. If we'd only stop being so afraid of each other.
2: No, that's more like it.
8: Hey, the fire's ready. How about the fish?
2: The fish? Oh, the fish. Of course they're ready. We ever let you down?
8: No, but you always manage to get a certain suspense into it.
2: Well, it keeps it colorful. Come on, kids.
9: Bing? Bing? Somebody's been in the food hamper.
10: It wasn't me.
11: I know it wasn't you, Daddy. That's why I don't know.
2: Somebody's been in my tackle box.
6: Somebody's been in the tent. And here he is.
0: And who was it? A little bear cub who'd gotten lost from his family.
2: Oh, you little vandal.
12: Hey, he's cute.
13: He is cute. But be careful. They can bite, can't they? And there might be a mother and father nearby.
6: I hope it's somebody we know.
0: And so Bing, Catherine, Mary Frances, and Nathaniel sent the little bear cub on his way back to his family.

0: blue ribbon.
1: If you know great cheese flavor when you taste it, you'll like nacho cheese flavor Doritos brand tortilla chips. Nacho cheese Doritos. The crunch says Doritos. The flavor says cheese. Try nacho cheese, one of three great Doritos flavors.

There you go. There's a little present to you. Classic Avery Schreiber commercial. Back when he was a spokes mime, I guess you could call it the spokes mime for Doritos. Oh, lordy, lord. Well, I'm glad I paid attention to the second half of that Goldilocks story because it laid it out about the bobcat and the weird moose and all the protesting animals. I was kind of confused leading up to that, but then it laid it all out and plotted it for me, and I was able to bring it all together, and it wasn't as such a weird, tripped out, crazed, psychedelic, horrible drug trip that I thought it was. It was... Let me down a little easier.

0: got cut off. So you'll just have to check your local listings. Tanford Theater, Hitchcock Festival. There's still a few crazy films playing, including Frenzy. Oh, that one's really out there.
1: Whoa.
0: Woo! Indeed. Might want to catch that. I believe Frenzy and Psycho are on the same evening. And The Birds is still up to bat. That might be coming up this next week, so you might want to check that out. Well, coming up next, Sports Middle. Stay tuned for Sports Middle. It'll be taking you through the 6 o'clock hour. Always a fun time. Captain Jack, it's been a lot of fun. We'll leave you with a couple of little songs. And then we'll be seeing you next week. How about that? But we hope you enjoyed the show today. Get out there and have some fun, whatever you're doing. Make it real. 89.7 FM, Captain Jack saying, toodaloo. We'll be seeing you next week right here. 89.7 FM. Still time for kids.

0: Did you ever see such a sight in your life as three blind mice?
1: She only thinks she cut off our tails. I've got mine pasted back already. Here, I'll help you with yours.
2: Oh, thanks. I fixed mine, too. Look, it's perfect. We're just as good as new.
0: Yes, and don't be fooled by those dark glasses, either. They're just saving their eyes. At night, they see better than anyone. In fact, they've gone into business, a finding service. They'll find anything you've lost. They may call you up and tell you about it themselves.
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1: Uh-oh, a customer.
2: Three blind mice squeaking. 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
2: Well, we know what to do. We'll call you right back.
4: What, already?

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0: The name of the show is Sports Middle. I am your host in studio, Sam Giovanelli. On the phone, we got Gus Lignos and Kevin Adante. And for our listeners, this might be the first time in a very long time you did not hear a James Brown song to open. That is because I could not find any. There was a James Brown special here in the studio, and I ran late and was not able to find one, even with the help of some friendly staff here. So we listened to something called Bajas, which was the first record I could find off the heap. So just a little background for that.
1: Well, we manage as long as the music. We do that once in a while. So yeah, I guess after James Brown's birthday, doing it to death on May 3rd, I think they haven't gone to their proper place yet. But all I can say is, I feel good to be here on Sports Middle.
2: And I knew that you would. Well, a lot of action going on across all the sports world. The WNBA started. Giants all of a sudden showing signs of life. We have the NBA playoffs kicking into high gear, the NHL playoffs kicking into high gear. But, you know, it just seems like this is happening more and more often. And what's really sad this week is that it's not just people that have passed in the world of sports who have led a full life, like Bobby Cox and Craig Morton. But there's two younger guys that also passed. So it's a little bit sobering.
1: And plus, you know, it's close to home because two of the guys which we're going to talk about, going to pay tribute to, have Bay Area connections. One in terms of Morton was a Bay Area native, and Brandon Clark played for the Spartans. So I don't know where we want. I guess we have to really start with Brandon Clark because it's so shocking and we don't know anything about it. And he was a guy we liked at San Jose State and at Gonzaga, and as you know, in that dysfunctional franchise known as the Memphis Grizzlies, he's been one of the few steady as it goes guys with them. And it's shocking, controversial, just not one of those things you just never want to hear about.
2: Yeah, when I saw, I think Sam sent us something, and then I read up on it. 29 years old, and they found him in Southern California. I think it was in Los Angeles, in his residence. And the indications are, but nothing confirmed, that it's drug oriented. So whether it's a drug overdose, and I know he had issues with drugs in the past, and you just wonder, you know, what kind of company he was keeping. I heard he might even have had some money problems, but I don't know. I heard Danny Green, you know, the former Spur and longtime great playoff player, who was a teammate of Brandon Clark's with Memphis, might only have been for a year, but he said he was just one of those guys that you gravitated towards because he had high energy. He was just a good guy. He liked being around him, and he gave off just a positive vibe. So it just makes you feel even sadder for a loss like this at such a young age.
1: Yeah, at this point, too, we should state that we don't know anything for certain. I remember, what was the name of the guy, Sean?
2: Yeah, the guy from the University of Arizona. Yeah, Brian, who are you thinking of? I'm thinking of
1: the guy with the Redskins when he died, when he was shot, and everybody said, oh, he lived up, because he was a very violent player, and everybody thought, oh, God, you know, this guy lives on the street, he's a tough guy, he's a gangster, and everything like that. No, it was a random, the guy was a middle-class kid, his father was a cop, and it was just one of those random shootings. So you don't want to say anything. I mean, we know he was arrested earlier this last month on drug charges, but that doesn't mean that this is what did him in. But it's still so you don't want to jump to any conclusions, so it's easy to do so, especially, but again, I'm just shocked and very, very sad about this.
2: Yeah. Loved him as a player. Remember, guy could jump out of the gym, and he was just really good in the paint for, you know, kind of a slender guy. But yeah, the only reason I brought up the drug thing, Kevin, is I did see a ticker on ESPN last night where even ESPN, who you argue is pretty credible, had a thing. They didn't say for sure. It says, you know, something like suspicion of drug use.
1: Right,
2: I'll leave it at that. Because, you
1: Sean
2: know,
1: Taylor. I'm Sean Taylor, the guy.
2: Unsubstantiated.
1: Yeah, but, you know, it's, and again, it's just sort of, you don't want to, you know, Memphis has a bad enough reputation. So it's kind of more of disbelief than anything else is the way I feel about it right now.
2: Sure. And then the other one, I guess, which is cancer related, was Jason Collins, right, who played at Stanford, and he had a career in the NBA, and I guess probably most noted for coming out as being gay, which is, you know, hard to do, and a credit to him. And I guess he said he, you know, again, hearing people talk about his life recently, last night on SportsCenter, and another like really sort of good guy, right? And
1: before the Lopez twins, there were the Collin twins with Jason and Jaren Collin. It was Jaren last time. He was, and I assume he still is, an assistant for the Warriors. And they were, I mean, they weren't as spectacular players like Brooke and Robin were. Brooke still is in the NBA, but they were good, steady guys on the Stanford team that went to the Final Four. I mean, you can't ask for much more than that. They both had, they were never stars, they never all stars or anything, but they both had good, like, 10-year long careers. And it just took, you know, there have been some other gay NBA players, and I certainly can understand why they didn't come out until after they retired. And the fact that he was able to do this, you know, considering, in some ways, you know, the NBA is probably the most forward league in accepting these kinds of things, and considering the fact that Rick Welts, the Warriors, former Warriors executive, is in the Hall of Fame right now. Tom Meschery, in his book, by the way, just raves about Rick Welts. He was a ball boy for, this is a sidetrack, but he was a ball boy for Seattle when Meschery played his last year there when he was with the Warriors. Because he said, you remember me? You and Lenny Wilkins are the only guys who were ever nice to me. But that's beside the point. But yeah, I mean, utter courage to do that and to continue playing, and then just to see him, you know, it just doesn't seem like, you know, life isn't fair, just to see him cut down by cancer at the young age of 47.
2: No, not much else to add to that. So yeah, and then I guess from a, you know, I don't know, certainly Sam, if you have any comments on either Brandon Clark or Jason Collins.
0: Yeah, I guess Jason Collins first, because I remember when I was still a very young basketball fan at the time, but it was probably like either his second or third game after, like, you know, putting that information out there, and he had an unbelievable game in Portland, actually, when he was playing for the Nets at the time. And that's all I really, you know, remember from him. I know it was a lot, it was a big step in sports, and, you know, it's a lot of unwanted attention for someone like that. And, you know, for him to kind of, like, you know, take that and then also just, you know, zero in and focus on the game, I thought, you know, looking back on it now, it's pretty impressive. But someone I have a little more nuanced take on is Brandon Clark, because this is when, around the time, you know, after I got a little bit older, you know, getting a bigger sense of what the NBA was and becoming a bigger fan, spending more time, you know, watching it and reading about it. But yeah, it's incredibly sad, because Brandon Clark's 29 years old, and whatever the cause is, it's incredibly heartbreaking. And I remember specifically when the bubble was going on, and Memphis had this, you know, really young, defensively oriented, like, strong team with, like, Ja Morant and Jaren Jackson and Dylan Brooks and Brandon Clark, and, you know, they were just like this feisty team that nobody wanted to play against in the bubble. And I remember there was a couple games that Portland played against Memphis where he was just giving Yusef Nurkic all the work, was just jumping over him, bullying him in the paint. And I just, you know, it's a bummer where his career kind of went, because he kind of fell out of the rotation during the more competitive Memphis years. And then obviously they fell apart. He dealt with some injury stuff. And yeah, I mean, still just, like, you know, had all the tools to be a very, very talented player and got derailed by injuries. And then to hear that news, it was kind of like, you know, I almost couldn't believe it. It was incredibly heartbreaking.
2: Yep. Well, rest in peace, Brandon Clark and Jason Collins.
1: We'll get around to baseball and the hottest team, and like another team we know here on the West Coast, beating the Dodgers twice this last week. The Atlanta Braves are just the exciting team in baseball right now. But man, they got the double whammy last week. Their patriarch Ted Turner died, and I don't know who managed them to the World Series when they were the Milwaukee Braves, and know virtually nothing about the Boston Braves, but certainly their greatest manager, one of the greatest managers in baseball history, considering the amazing run that he had. Bobby Cox died, I think he was 84. And he was, when you think about, they only won one World Series, and in some ways, at least they won the one. I mean, it's better than Lindy and the Buffalo Bills or something like that, with all due respect to Marv Levy. But the unbelievable stretch that they had, where they made the playoffs virtually every year for what was it, in several different, with realignment in a couple of different divisions, from that outburst in 1991, then the great, one of the greatest World Series ever, which they lost in seven games to Jack Morris and the Minnesota Twins. Then there were a couple of times towards the end, but then it's like those last appearance when they lost to the Giants in the first round. The Giants.
0: Hey, Kev, you still there? All right. So I think we just lost our phone line. I am going to put us on pause for a minute, and then we will be right back with Gus and Kevin.

0: All right, let's give this one more try. Boys, can you hear me?
1: Yeah, can you hear me?
0: Okay, great. Yeah, I think one of our calls dropped, so we got lost for a second, and then I messed something up, so we should be good to go. Gus, you can you hear me? We're all good, right?
2: Yes.
0: All right, beautiful.
2: We're good. So I think we were talking about Bobby Cox, who passed.
1: Yeah, and I wanted to mention that, you know, it's kind of a forgotten thing was after the amazing work he did with the Braves for decades, that he really turned around. He made the expansion Toronto Blue Jays into a great franchise, and then set the stage for their later championship World Series championships under Cito Gaston. So yeah, just again in the Mount Rushmore of managers, as far as I'm concerned, as far as anybody's concerned.
2: Yeah, they were the best team in the National League for a long time. It is pretty amazing, though, all those World Series appearances that they only won the one. But yeah, he was the guy, and I never heard anybody talk negatively about him. So quite the impressive career. And then also passing, Craig Morton. And Craig Morton is interesting to me because I grew up a New York Giants fan, and Dallas was always our nemesis. And Craig Morton, for those formative years, when I was 7 years old through when I was 13 or 12, he was the starting quarterback for the dreaded Dallas Cowboys. And they were always really, really good. And he was

0: But Gus, before we talk about those teams, we have to go back to his origin. I think he was born in the Midwest somewhere, but he grew up in the South Bay and was a huge star at Campbell High. It's still a legend there. And then, I mean, with some lousy Cal teams, he set some. His numbers were just fantastic. I mean, his passing numbers there were just amazing. And so you could see why. I mean, with the sort of the unexpected retirement of Dandy Don, with Don Meredith, the Cowboys, why he got the nod over Staubach, who, of course, you know, had to sit out for the 2 years because he played in Navy, and he had to do a service requirement there, and they had a pitch battle going back and forth, and he played in that. He was the quarterback in that Super Bowl five, I believe it is, where he lost to Unitas, and what was it, the kicker's Irish name, O'Brien or something like that, one of the early Super Bowls there. And then he did as a backup, although I don't think if he got any action, was probably, you know, spiking the ball to the long snapper or something. He did when they did get a ring the next year when Staubach quarterbacked them to the win over Staubach, and Dwayne Thomas led the win over Miami the following year.
1: And then he went on to Denver in 77, and he had success there as well. So he was, I guess I categorize him as sort of a ball control kind of quarterback. And it would be interesting, we should look at this. I'm looking at Craig Morton's stats, and he never threw too many touchdown passes. He threw 21 in a season twice. Now, back then, there were only 14 games, right? But what was more interesting is his completion percentage. Throughout the bulk of his career, he was just a tad over 50%. And then with Denver, he kind of clicked it up and got close to 60% in 80, 81, and 82. But I'd be curious what completion percentages for quarterbacks were in the 70s, comparing that to what it is today. Right? I know they've relaxed, you know, now they've made it a lot tougher to sack the quarterback, and it's a lot more friendly. It's a more passing-oriented game these days. But nowadays, if you only completed 50% of your passes, you're on the bench.
0: Right.
1: So it is interesting how the, you know, statistics have changed over the years.
0: Well, considering how good he was at Cal, I mean, he did put up the big numbers there, and was, I think it was just tougher to be a quarterback in those days. We should mention, too, that when he was with Denver, he did start another Super Bowl and a loss to his former team, the Cowboys. And he is the only, I should say he's the only team to the only player to lose the Super Bowl with two different teams, because Kurt Warner did as well. But Kurt Warner also won one for the Rams, well, losing one for the Rams and another for the Cards. But, I mean, if you look at it in a more positive way, he's one of only four, along with those two, Brady and Peyton, to start Super Bowls with two different teams. So he's kind of looked at as a hard luck guy because he missed out on the Cowboys championship. But he's not Hall of Fame. He's not a legend, but he was just one of these guys. Why we love, I hate to sound corny, but why we love the game so much.
1: Well, the guy started for 16 of his 18 seasons. You know, he was a major guy from 65, and he retired in 82. That is a long run in the NFL. So,
0: and this is something interesting. I mentioned Marv Levy. I didn't realize that. I remember Levy was a coach. Marv Levy was still with us. I think he's 101 right now, or something like that. Was his coach at Cal? I remember he was coach way back when. I wasn't sure it was that then. And the assistant coach, probably in charge of quarterbacks, a guy named Bill Walsh. And we did have some good tutoring in his day. So this is a good story. And again, sorry to see him go.
1: I have a trivia question for both of you guys. But Stan, if you get this, you get 4 stars. Kevin, if you get this, you get 2 stars. What was his jersey number?
0: Ooh, was it 8?
1: Nope.
2: I have no idea.
1: I'm going from memory here. Same as the guy who has the most hits all time in the major leagues. Same as Gil Hodges. 14.
0: That I couldn't
1: tell. He was number 14.
0: Okay.
1: Come on, you don't know Pete Rose's number?
0: I'm not good at numbers. Sorry. 24, that's all I needed to know. 24.

0: 24.
1: Ricky, Willie, Rick, Barry, and Willie.
0: Yeah. And I was born on August 24th, so there you go. Yeah.
2: I was envying every anybody who was born on the 24th of the month.
0: Okay.
2: Charles Woodson, there's another one.
0: Who?
2: Charles Woodson. Well, the Raiders, the Packers.
0: Could you say his name one more time?
2: Charles Woodson.
0: Charles Woodson. Okay, it got garbled.
2: Okay.
0: Yeah, that's a pretty good one. All right, we're not going to go there. We're not going to do the numbers game now. We got plenty of numbers, like the playoffs. In both hockey and the NBA, so let's I don't have much on hockey. What I do know is that...
2: Well, it was a bad week for Philly. Let's just put it that way.
0: Well, both sports. Yeah, they got wiped out against the Knicks. The Sixers did, and then the Flyers are gone. And then I guess Maury got canned right after they got swept. So the 76ers, again, rolling some heads. So let's talk about the NBA playoffs. So no surprise with OKC steamrolling the Lakers. And I would say we got two really good series, and then we got two like totally lopsided series. Knicks swept the Sixers. OKC swept the Lakers. I guess, Sam, what's your thoughts on this Laker team? Right? No Luka, right?
3: Mm-hmm.
0: So they really didn't have a chance. The same way if the Warriors were to somehow manage to get that far, they wouldn't have had a chance. Like, not too many teams are going to have a chance to get an OKC, period.
3: No, Yeah, I think you make a good point, right? Like, it didn't really matter who ended up in this spot. If you're facing the Thunder, it's pretty much been an automatic out for the most part. And this is what I thought was interesting, was that I kind of saw the first round to be kind of, more of a dud. And I thought that when we got into the semis and then the finals, like, I thought that's when these series would pick up. But really, like, we're really seeing more, like, variation and more excitement in the first round, whereas like we have two clean sweeps with the Thunder and the Lakers and the Knicks and the 76ers. I think this Laker team, it's very interesting because, right, I think they overperformed for the most part. I think, Kevin, this is a guy you really like. Rui Hachimura has played himself into a lot of money as a free agent this offseason. He was fantastic all year. He was really fantastic towards the end of the season and into the playoffs. Austin Reeves coming back was a big part of it. I think when the Lakers were like fully healthy and ideally on paper, like, you know, when you have Austin Reeves as this like tertiary, like your third scorer, like that's, you know, that's a very good team on paper. And LeBron played out of his mind. I was impressed that LeBron was doing what he was doing. But
2: let's forget, this was a sweep, but several of those games were very competitive.
3: They were, yeah. And I think, you know, there is an argument to be had that a couple of games could have gone the Lakers' way if the refereeing wasn't so egregious.
2: That's what I wanted to ask you about, because living here on the Central Coast, you know, it's halfway between San Francisco and L.A., I do have to learn to coexist with Lakers fans, and they thought the Lakers completely got jobbed. I wouldn't go that far.
3: I think that's fair. I think it's fair to say they got hosed. There were like two games where the momentum like had completely swung. You know, they were in a single digit deficit and a couple of really bad calls were thrown the Lakers way, and it what it does is kills momentum, right? But outside of that, like you look at like the free throw like numbers, it's not like too far off. It's not like that the Thunder got all these like, you know, additional calls that really just like swung the game for them or swung the series for them. It wasn't that. I think like, you know, I think they got a couple of really good call. I think they got a couple of really bad calls in really important times for like two games of that series. But I think that's all for naught, though. Like, I don't think it's really like worth to like dwell on that or to get really upset about that, because let's say those calls don't go the Thunder's way, the Lakers are more than likely still getting swept. Like, I don't think it really matters that much. But yeah, I think there's a lot of turnover that's going to have to happen with the Lakers because, you know, there is that whole argument about what's LeBron doing this offseason. Is he going to retire? Is he going to stay there? What's going on with Austin Reeves? Is he going to sign there? Rui Hachimura is a free agent. So you have, like, you know, DeAndre Ayton has a player option, and, you know, his series against the Thunder was just terrible. After coming off a really strong series against the Rockets, he looked great against the Rockets, terrible against the Thunder. So, you know, what do you do with him? I mean, he's probably going to pick up his option, but they're a very interesting team this offseason. Let's just put it at that.
0: Yeah. And I would say your comment about you were really impressed with LeBron and what he did. And mm-hmm. That guy never ceases to amaze me. I expected a really strong playoffs from him, even though he's 41. The guy is just a freak. He's that good, sustained excellence, a proud guy. I don't think he retires. Right? He's still, man, you put him on the right team, he's going to help. He can help win a championship.
3: Yeah.
2: No, that's something I would almost, you know, bet a sizable amount of money on. He's not going to retire. He may not be back with the Lakers, and then you can get into fun speculation. Warriors, back to the Cavs for a third time, but no, he's not going to retire.
0: But I was thinking about him on the Warriors, anyway, let's not get too far into this. You go, my God, they're just going to have, like, the oldest team ever.
2: Right.
3: Well, there are a lot of rumors.
0: They won't be able to play 82 games.
3: There are a lot of rumors that Kawhi Leonard's linked to Golden State as well. But just a reminder, the name of this show is Sports Middle. Sam Giovanelli, Gus Lignos, Kevin Adante. I don't think that there's too much to really add on to this Thunder and Lakers series. If we want to just kind of pivot into the Knicks and 76ers and talk about Daryl Morey getting relieved of his duties. I just have a quick thing to say. I kind of flew off the handle. I think it was probably like a couple weeks ago talking about Daryl Morey and just how he's run the Sixers in the past couple years. But, you know, for them to, you know, come back from that series in Boston, I think is ultimately a testament of why they ended up firing Daryl Morey and keeping Nick Nurse. Because I thought Nick Nurse outcoached Joe Mazzulla in that series. And I think ownership in Philly kind of saw that. But man, you know, I think this Knicks team, you know, I think I changed my finals prediction last week in favor of the Knicks, because my whole stance with them was just like, in the regular season, you kind of had this Dr. Jekyll and Mr. Hyde team of this team that could not hit a shot, looked like everyone wanted to kill each other, and that there was no cohesion. The head coach and Karl Anthony Towns, Mike Brown, did not get along, but then other games they looked like the most unbeatable team in the NBA. And throughout this, you know, playoffs, like, you know, you kind of had a little bit of upset with the Hawks. You know, I think the Hawks kind of caused some very interesting matchup problems for them. But since the Hawks series, Karl Anthony Towns has looked so good. I think this is the best I've ever seen Karl Anthony Towns play.
0: For sure.
3: And OG Anunoby has been solid in both series. Mm-hmm. I would make the argument that he has probably been the best player on the Knicks, or at least, and not the best, but maybe the most important. And we all know who Jalen Brunson is and what he does in the playoffs. He is a playoff riser. And it's just, you know, I think that this series was a testament that the Knicks were more talented and they matched up really well against the 76ers. And Joel had another injury thing come up. I think it was his appendicitis. So for that to flare up at this time was just like terrible. I already kind of threw a bunch of digs at Daryl Morey and how trading Jared McCain to the Thunder was just like malpractice, and how, you know,
2: letting Tobias Harris get away, you know, but
3: yeah, yeah.
2: I read something about him. This is an interesting quote. At first I go, what difference does it make? He's not the bench coach, where some anonymous source says he has the best IQ in basketball and the worst EQ, meaning emotional quotient. So he's just a guy that doesn't get along with players. And I figured, well, so what? You know, he's a GM. He doesn't have to. I mean, that's what the guy on the bench is supposed to do. If he doesn't get along with players, he probably doesn't get along with a lot of people. And so that's another reason why he went and instead of Nurse. And I got to say, but I put just as much blame on D'Antoni, and I still maybe will wait until dog days when the induction is. I said, why the hell this guy got elected to the Hall of Fame? Still, D'Antoni got elected to the Hall of Fame. I don't know. I despise those Houston teams and that Maury and D'Antoni were in charge of. And even though the Warriors ended up beating them every year because they were just a boring team. And Gus, you and I especially have had our ups and downs with Harden, but most of the downs came under Maury and D'Antoni. I mean, they made him the most one-dimensional, boring player in the NBA, and that's hard to do. So I'm not sorry to see him go. Let me put it that way.
3: It's like very well known that Daryl Morey is not a good person. And it's interesting, you know, you read all these articles about Daryl Morey, and he's portrayed as like this, like, you know, like the smartest GM in the NBA, and like, you know, his brain just operates on this different level, you know. And like, I read this one thing about how, I don't know, he's essentially just like a huge like jerk to like a bunch of hotel staff and like rental services, and like, oh, like you can't, like, you know, sorry, he forgot to check out his car, he's just like so busy, like, you know, all this stuff, you know, like Mr. High IQ GM over here. And it's just like, he just sucks. Like, and also, like, when he traded Jared McCain, he's like, instead of, like, you know, being normal and being like, hey, Jared was great for for our organization, he's a really nice guy, he went up to the press conference and was like, yeah, I think we're selling high on Jared McCain. And it's like, first of all, if that's how you feel, fine. But, like, you don't go to, like, the media, the national media, and say that. Like, he's just, can't stand the guy. Can't stand him. And the fact that I think he got labeled as a smart guy is just, it drives me crazy.
0: No reason to not be nice
3: to
0: other people, period, right? Just a human nature thing. So the Knicks, definitely clicking on all cylinders. I faded in and out of watching that series. I watched a fair amount of it, but I didn't, you know, watch it religiously. But I remember watching that one first quarter. It might have been the clinching game where they set a record for most threes in a quarter. I think they hit 12.
3: Yeah.
0: And they scored 43 points, or it just gets contagious, and you're like, oh man, everybody's joining the act, right? And yeah, they're just clicking, right? You mentioned some of the guys, and the guys that come off the bench, and Deuce
3: Gannon, McBride.
0: I want to say Deuce McAllister, but anyway, so Knicks are looking good. On the other side of the Eastern Conference semifinals, you got Detroit and Cleveland, which is interesting to see, because Detroit's the number one seed, Cleveland's the four seed, and I thought, like, these are two very sort of evenly matched, coin flip who's going to win this series, mm-hmm. right? And I think going in, people were thinking, okay, Detroit's probably the better team, but I just keep thinking, Donovan Mitchell, and that second half that he did in their last blowout win, I think he went, I don't know, what he let him on a tear. They scored 23 straight points or something, like set a record. And he ended up with like 36 second half points, 39, something like that.
3: I know he ended the game with 43, I believe, but
0: yeah, so we had 39 second half points.
3: Yeah. Yeah, and Donovan Mitchell, to me, is one of the more underrated players in this league. And looking at this series against Detroit, you know, two straight losses, I think the biggest thing you can look at was how bad that Harden and the bigs played in that series. But now that they have won two straight, and now it's game five, the biggest thing that's been clicking is James Harden. And that makes the difference, because you know what Donovan Mitchell is. You know he's going to get you, like, you know, he's going to be the pure scorer. He's going to be the engine of your offense. But when the secondary guy, who in this case it's James Harden, starts to kind of, like, you know, click in a little more offensively, and he gets more guys open, he involves, like, the Evan Mobleys, the Jared Allens, the Max Strus's, like, you know, he gets their whole offense kind of working a little bit better, because we know Mitchell is this, like, fantastic isolation scorer. Put the ball in his hands and let him do his magic, but what Harden really does for this offense is he opens it up for everyone else as a really good playmaker. And Kevin, I know you go on this thing about, like, how you hated the Houston James Harden, but a lot of, like, you know, a lot of guys who were like James Harden, I mean, that's not really fair to put James Harden in these categories because he's, you know, on another level than most veterans, I think. But what James Harden has done so well at towards the end of his career and where he is now is he's been able to change his game and adapt into a really, really solid playmaker, which is why Cleveland traded Darius Garland for him. And I think that's made the difference in why Cleveland has a shot here and they're not down 3-0 right now, or they haven't been swept already, is what James Harden's been able to do.
0: Yeah, I agree. I saw him make those threes in that win, and it set a tone, right? And he just pulled up and made them like we've seen him do throughout his career. And look, I said it before, they're not going to win a championship with him, and I'm going to stand by that. But he is making this a really tight series because you're right. Mitchell's going to get his. And Harden is adapting his game. So I'm agreeing with everything you said, right? He's distributing the ball. What also is helping is Mobley's waking up.
3: Yeah.
0: Now, he was I believe he's won the Defensive Player of the Year award outright.
3: Mm-hmm.
0: Certainly he's been on the all-defensive team multiple times, but he was a shot-blocking machine. And then that second half that Mitchell put on with the 39 points, it just showed off the versatility. I think of this amazing capability that a handful of players can do in the NBA, and that is a step-back three-pointer. More and more guys do it because now it's an in vogue thing. Steph Curry is the best of all time. And the other guys that I think are Damian Lillard. I know you swear by him, Sam. But Donovan Mitchell's step-back three, it's like a major, it's not like a foot step-back. It's like a three-foot jump-back, and it's killer. And and it's not stoppable, right? And how guys can do that from 23 feet is just incredible. But that's the state of the art right now, and with the top players, and Mitchell's right up there with them.
3: Yeah, my thing with Mitchell is that like I haven't necessarily been impressed with his 3-point shooting in this series. What's really gotten my attention is how he has scored at the elbow, the mid range, and drawing contact, right? Because that, like what you just mentioned, is really the staple of what Donovan Mitchell is, right? Like jump shooter, pure scorer. But in this series against Detroit, you know, they're suffocating the perimeter. And like he's taking the threes, he's making them at a very low volume though. Like I think in the game where he had 43, he was maybe like 4-12 or something. And hitting 4 threes is still great, but in, you know, you run your offense through him, so you let him take 12 threes. But what's been really impressive is how he's finishing through contact, like very, very strong. And he's been almost...
0: You find that surprising because he's so strong and he can get to the rim and he's got a good Euro step and he leans in, he takes the guy, he's so strong. He finishes, he's a great finisher. That's part of his game.
3: No,
0: he's got to get to the rim.
3: No, it's always been a part of his game. I just think it's particularly interesting with this matchup against the Pistons that makes it like so fascinating for me, because this is where like a team that normally will like push you out so far from the perimeter that like they're forcing you to take the tough shots instead of like, you know, going into the paint and scoring there, because they usually are so strong there, right? Like if you have a sore Thompson like just like shadowing you the whole time and then you're met at the rim by Jalen Duren, like And that's a really tough, like, you know, dynamic to score on, especially as like the number one guy on offense. But that's where like Donovan Mitchell has been the strongest, and he's been like bullying, you know, Jalen Duren, who's been one of the better centers in the NBA this entire season. It's almost shocking. Like, I don't know if this is more of a testament to how good Donovan Mitchell has been or how bad Jalen Duren is playing right now.
0: Yeah, I just want to say, I think Duren is playing some underwhelming basketball, but I think it's more that Mitchell's just up in his game, more than anything else. Anyway, Kevin, go ahead.
2: You got to mention Jared Allen. I mean, because even though he's a guy who could take over the game for a few minutes, but just his presence there, you know, it will intimidate the bigs on the other team like Oster, and that he is going to be able to get in his space right there, and that's going to open up things for Donovan Mitchell and James Harden. I mean, that guy's what he's trying to... You can't call a guy who's that big and that notable a secret weapon, but he's not got the props that he should have in this.
0: And it's funny, when I see Jared Allen, I'm going to see if you're on the same wavelength with me. What do you think of when you see him? And then I'll tell you what comes to mind to me.
2: a great, great forward, you know. I'm trying to think of who I would compare him to, but
0: it's more of a non-hateable
2: Laimbeer. I mean, if Laimbeer wasn't a dirty player, he's like that.
0: I was thinking more just from an aesthetic. He, to me, he's like a throwback. He should be in the ABA, right? Yeah. He's got the afro and the headband, and he's just got this kind of style that he plays. I don't know. I just think he should be in that miniseries, Soul Power, about the ABA. He's just got that look. Anyway, I'm going with the Cleveland Cavaliers to win this series. And it's funny because last week, I think, Kevin, you sort of got me to go with Minnesota to beat the Spurs. And then even though the T-Wolves tied up the series when Wemby got ejected for that vicious elbow that he threw, even though the T-Wolves won and evened it at four, right after that, I think I texted you guys, now Spurs are going to win this series.
2: No, I came around to that one too, so we might as well segue to that series right now. I think it's going to go seven. I think it's one of those ones where the home team wins. No, I can't say, no, obviously, because the home team has not won every game so far. Spurs won game one. Spurs lost game one at home, and then Minnesota lost game three. But I think it's going to go seven. But the momentum has definitely shifted in that one. And then for all the weapons that Minnesota has, the Spurs are going to win.
0: So, Sam, I didn't watch the game where Wembanyama got ejected for that really vicious elbow. I mean, that was really dangerous. So was he getting hounded and harassed throughout the game? So it's just like a frustration boiling point thing? Or was that just an isolated play? Two guys all over him, draped on him, grabbing him, and then he just said, screw it, and threw that vicious elbow. Because he definitely deserved to get ejected. You could argue that he deserved to be suspended for game five.
3: He should be suspended.
0: I didn't see the lead up to it. So what's your take?
3: Well, first of all, he should be suspended. And Adam Silver is too much of a coward to suspend him because he brings in big views, as he should, because he's sensational. But you can't, like, you set such a bad precedent by not suspending him. And look, yes, he was being hounded by Naz Reid and Rudy Gobert. But it's basketball. You are a center. You think people aren't going to be physical with you in a physical game where you are battling for boards and rebounds and blocks and steals? Yeah, you're getting hounded. You cannot do that. It is not basketball to look at someone, cock your elbow back, make eye contact with them, and then swing. That is a violent act. He should be suspended. There's no room for the game in that. And for Adam Silver to not suspend him, it's malpractice. It's inexcusable. And quite frankly, I think it just sets the worst precedent moving forward about star treatment. Because look, Draymond Green has had a history of doing that. I understand that. And you have to take that history into consideration. But what if that were Draymond Green? What would be the answer? Like, what would Silver do there? Or anyone who isn't a star like Wemby, just like a role player doing that. They would be suspended for multiple games, not even just one.
0: Yeah, I think he should have been suspended for game five. It was too vicious of a hit. And I just think that when I look back and I think about, you know, my playing days, right, and I, you know, my level of play was varsity, you know, really good varsity player, gym rat, college, intramural. I was not D1 material. But when I guarded a guy that was way bigger than me, especially in pickup games, you know, I did everything I could. I boxed out. You know, my butt was in their midsection. You know, I scrapped. I was up in their craw. They were always taller than me, and I was scrapping and doing everything I could. I remember playing a guy that was really, really good, 6'2", and he got frustrated with me. We're playing out at, you know, Bay Club, and you know, 3-on-3. And he just turned. Luckily, I saw him, and he whipped the ball at me. Luckily, I was able to deflect it before he blew up my face. It's like, man, you're just, you know, it was kind of like you're hounding me. I'm like, dude, man, I'm just trying to do everything I can to stop you because the guy was a really, really, really good player. And I'm like, Wemby, yeah, you're a really, really good player. You're going to get hounded, and you know what? They'll call fouls. Right? But you can't, you know, like, it wasn't like I was going to undercut this guy and take his legs out and hurt him. right? But no, I'm just trying to stop him the best I can, but not do it in a dirty way. What Wemby did was dirty. He needs to be, well, he needed to be suspended, more so because of the precedent setting. And that's a great point.
3: Yeah. Yeah, it sets a bad precedent. But this series overall, I had the Spurs coming out, and I thought that, you know, last week I wanted to give Rudy Gobert a ton of props for how he has played Wemby and how he played Jokic in the series before. And I think the Timberwolves, you know, it's tough, man. They're such a fun team. And I think, unfortunately, you got, because I really want this guy to be good, man, because I really do like him. But like Julius Randle, like, you might have to like explore potentially moving off him this offseason, because it's been, what, I think you've made two conference finals as the Wolves with Randle, and it just has not, like, he's been a complete lemon this whole series. And, you know, Anthony Edwards is in his prime. Rudy Gobert has proven that he can, like, match up with any center in the league, which is, like, if you have a center who is not going to be your primary offensive initiator, and he's putting that kind of defense on guys like Jokic and Wemby, then, you know, this is the time to kind of go all in. You know, they made a great trade for Ayo Dosunmu at the deadline, and he, like, has been really special in the playoffs for the most part, and Jaden McDaniels has really stepped up for them, so, you know, it's a bummer. I think, like, you know, game six is tomorrow night, or not tomorrow night, on
2: Friday.
3: And I think this is where the Spurs ultimately take the series from Minnesota. I don't think this one is going to go seven, but, you know, for what the Timberwolves have done just this year, and even in the playoffs with all the injury, but with the injury stuff with Anthony Edwards, I'm incredibly impressed with them.
0: All right, so let's wrap up the NBA. I think we've got...
2: We do have one little NBA note to bring on, that I think it happened shortly after our show last week.
0: Is it the draft?
2: To now, two more years of Steve Kerr. You know, we were all expecting
0: that.
2: Oh,
0: how do we forget that? How do we forget? I'm happy. You know, there's all these, you know, they're not going to blow up the team. I just couldn't imagine that Steve Kerr would want to retire if he could still coach Steph Curry. And Steph Curry could go win a championship somewhere else, but it sure doesn't feel like he's going to play anywhere besides Golden State. So here we are, and I don't know the answer of how they can compete for a championship. That's a whole nother discussion, but I'm happy to have Steve Kerr back. I think this is a good thing.
2: Yeah, I mean, on the one hand, you say they're certainly not as bad as they were, you know, after Durant walked and Clay got hurt, and they were able to come back from that and win another championship. Well, the difference now, obviously, is they're all a lot older. And, you know, especially Porzingis may not be back. Gary Payton, they're both unrestricted free agents. Who knows? Horford may retire. We don't know anything like that. But I still think there's something in the tank there. I mean, this is, I don't think they're going to blow up the team. I think Draymond and obviously Steph will be back next year. We'll see what happens when Moses and Jimmy Buckets, how long it takes for them to get back. But I could see a very entertaining Warriors under the best. If everything goes right, this could be a very entertaining Warrior team next year.
0: Yeah. All right. You got a comment, Sam? Or I wanted to touch on the draft real quick, but I wanted to touch on the Giants for
2: the lottery. Yeah.
3: Oh, we can. I'll talk your ear off about the NBA lottery, man.
0: Right, so let's the lottery. Okay, let's talk about that for a couple of minutes.
3: So, I mean, where to even begin, right? Like, okay.
0: Well,
3: I mean,
0: Wizards
3: I could
0: have the number one pick, right?
3: Okay. Yeah. All right, Wizards got
0: the number two pick. Memphis has the 3 pick, and Chicago has the 4 pick. And most people think there's 4 great picks that'll go 1 through 4. Mm-hmm. We can argue about those. It's still a pretty deep draft, so there's been a little, you know, couple of guys lucked out. Pretty deep draft, so there's been a little, you know, couple of guys lucked out. A couple of teams had bad luck. So, what are your big takeaways of this lottery?
3: Well, my biggest takeaway is, okay, this is the one thing I want to mention because it's not something that's going to be covered a whole bunch. So, in the Ivica Zubac trade to the Pacers' top 4 protected that pick to the Los Angeles Clippers. They did not jump into the top four. The Pacers landed at 5, which means they do not get that pick, and it is going to go to the Clippers. And I think that is so fascinating for a bunch of different

0: reasons. Number one, it makes that Ivica Zubac trade for Indiana look horrible because they not only gave him that first, they gave them a...
1: Hold on. Sam, you said that so fast, I didn't follow it. So the Pacers traded away... What happened and what were they hoping was going to happen with the lottery and what didn't happen?
0: So the Pacers traded for Ivica Zubac, and they traded a pick to the Los Angeles Clippers that had a top four protection on it. The protection means that if that pick in the lottery landed within the top four, the Pacers would not have to trade it to the Clippers. That pick landed at five. So now the Clippers get that pick.
1: So what happens if it landed at four?
0: It stays with Indiana. Nothing else happens. It just stays with Indiana.
1: And they still get Zubac?
0: Yes.
1: Whoa.
0: Yeah.
1: Okay.
0: So Kevin Pritchard, the Pacers GM, you know, made a huge, huge gamble and it did not pay off. And I think that's like that to me, you know, obviously we can talk about how I at least believe that Utah is going to try to trade up with Washington to get the number one pick and take AJ Abanza.
1: Hold on, Sam, hold on a second. So this guy was Indiana Pacer GM guy was gambling that the odds were with him that somehow mm-hmm. it would be a top four pick and yeah. he would be able to keep it.
0: Yes.
1: And still get the big lumbering center from the Clippers.
0: Yes.
1: Okay. Got it. All right. Now I got that. Continue.
0: They also gave the Clippers an additional future first round pick, including that one. I think what's also really interesting is that I believe that Utah is going to make a very aggressive move to push up to number one and trade with Washington. AJ Abanza has been being groomed by Utah for the past 2 years. I think Danny Ainge is going to do everything in his power to make sure he gets AJ Abanza.
1: Do you think Abanza is the bona fide number one pick overall?
0: Yes.
1: I'll tell you my thought. I do too, actually. And it's interesting that Utah is number two, right? He went to BYU, to your point about grooming him. But, yeah, he's got potential. It kind of, I don't know, it's kind of like a Len Bias, Michael Jordan kind of guy, right? So he's got that potential.
0: Yeah. I mean, this whole top four is really, like, it's an incredible top four. I think you can even go as far as to say is, like, the 5 through 10 range, you're going to get a starting NBA player. I'm going to drop a hot take here. I think Caleb Wilson is going to be the best player in this draft when it's all said and done. I think, you know, there's only one center in this draft who really matters. And you're going to want to remember this name. His name is Ade Mara. His combine was one of the most unbelievable things I've ever seen in a big man. Keep that name in mind. I think you're going to want to keep the name Darius Acuff Jr. in mind.
1: Is that the guy, Mara? Is that the Michigan guy?
0: Yes.
1: Yeah, okay.
0: Yeah, him and Yaxel are both going to be in the draft. But I think Ade Mara has the tools and the size and the skill set to be a very, very good player in the NBA. If you're any team in the NBA and you need a guard, this is the draft to get one. There are a bunch of point guards and shooting guards that are all very, very talented. I'm very stoked for this draft. Even though my team's not picking in it, I do not care. There are so many great prospects here.
1: Cool. All right, so we got about 3 minutes left. I have to say, I went to the Giants game on Friday night, and it was Korean Heritage Night. I got a Jung-Hoo Lee shirt, you know, with a tiger on the back, and $20 to my friend of season tickets. So we had good seats. And it was fireworks night, and they were going to play fireworks to K-pop music. So I went with a couple of my Korean colleagues, so it was kind of a cultural night. But I got to say, Kevin, I have a card of the week, okay? So I've been to fireworks nights at Giants games and at Met games. And back in the day at Shea Stadium with the Gerucci brothers, and when they used to shoot the fireworks for Giants games from the barge, from the bay, but they shot the fireworks off from center field. Inside the stadium.
2: Whoa.
1: It was, Stacy and I were laughing. It was kind of like ginormous Roman candles. It was a very underwhelming fireworks show at best. It's just super disappointing. It was like they're shooting Roman candles up in the air. Like, oh man, what a disappointment. Anyway, they won 5-2. It was a fun game. You know, and Jung-Hoo Lee on Korean Heritage Night got two hits and, you know, they got killed the next day, but damn, they're not a little...

0: any winning streak.
1: Oh, yeah, I mean, the fact they've won 4 out of 5 games they've played so far against the Bums, I mean, you got to revel in that. I mean, despite all the disaster. And Hauser had a good game last night. So, I mean, there are signs of life. Let's just see how they can keep it up.
0: And what's your take, guys, on trading Patrick Bailey?
2: Great trade. Great trade.
1: I think there's an understory to that one. I think maybe he was a guy you didn't get along with. I'm not sure.
2: No, look, you got Jesus Rodriguez, who is killing it at the plate right now. Daniel Susak, who's hurt, killing it at the plate. Eric Haas, who hit 2 home runs against Yoshinobu Yamamoto, the World Series MVP, who has just been like the 5th catcher on the roster this whole time. You don't need Patrick Bailey. You don't need him. And you get a first, and you get a guy named Tugboat, who is killing it in the minors right now. So if you guys have not checked out Tugboat yet, I will send you some footage of him. This dude is unbelievable.
0: Tugboat. Gotta love the name. Tug McGraw, and we got Tugboat. Woo-hoo. Well, all right, yeah, he's a great defensive catcher, but the guy can hit. I was okay with the trade, especially when I read more about the Giants catchers right now. So I think you nailed it. I think it's okay.
2: Yeah.
0: All right, well, I gave Pot of the Week for the Giants and their very, very, very underwhelming fireworks show on Friday night.
1: You know, the more I read about the whole Tony Brothers, Chris Finch thing, I can't put the blame on either of them, but that's one of the things that couldn't got out of control. So it really comes down to, you give it to Wemby, or do you give it to Adam Silver for not suspending him, or a dual clot of the week?
2: No, it goes to Adam Silver. It goes to Adam Silver for being a coward, and it also goes to him for putting the draft lottery on Mother's Day. Like, come on, dude. Like, 2 years in a row with this, it's ridiculous. Like,
1: God,
2: the schedule is a mess.
1: Number one on Mother's Day, Al Addle, that look on his face when he drew number 7 instead of number 1. We got Molly. I'm still, you know, it turned out okay, but Patrick would have made a difference. So, yeah, it's always been a
0: That's kind of interesting. Like, why create family strife? The dads are going to want, I guess the wives say, okay, you got the kids. You want to watch the draft? Go for it. I'm going out and getting a massage. Bye-bye.
1: But I should mention one great Warrior memory from Mother's Day a couple of years after that, 1987, although had a very nice Mother's Day that year, except for my brother-in-law, Sam, who was a Warrior fan, was not really happy the day that Sleepy Floyd went off for the Warriors. That was on Mother's Day, 1987.
2: I know we could keep going, boys, but we got to wrap this up. For Sam Giovanelli, Gus Lignos, and Kevin Adante, this has been Sports Middle on KFJC 89.7 FM, Los Altos Hills. Up next, we got Brian Damage.

Matthew Sweet on KFJC from his 100% Fun record in We're the Same. We opened up top with Curtis Blow from his 1988 record, I'm Chillin'. 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So yay for Wednesdays here on KFJC. All right, and another Mayhem special coming up tomorrow, 10 a.m. J Omega is once again examining Ukrainian music. Besides a status update of Robust Fellow production, he will explore bands on the Contrabass promo label, discuss the nonprofit organization Musicians Defend Ukraine, including interview with one of its founders, Lesik Omodada. That's tomorrow, 10 a.m. right here on KFJC. Let's get back to music. 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

on KFJC. That was the Bangles, very early from them, from a collection called Rodney on the Rock, Volume 3. That was Bitchin' Summer. Before that, Professor Longhair from his Rock and Roll Gumbo record brought us Junko Partner. Ultra Bomb opened up, brand new song from their brand new album. The record's called The Bridges That We Burn, and that was Artificial Stars right here on KFJC. Brian Damage with you here. Diabolically Opposed is the name of the show. I split weeks with the most excellent Jay Omega. He'll be here next week. Tickets, I've got tickets coming up. I've got Lal Tallhurst, founding member of The Cure, an evening and music and conversation with Lal Tallhurst with very special guests, R. Image. And this is at the Chapel on Valencia Street in San Francisco. And it's Thursday, next Thursday, May 21st. And doors at 7, shows at 8. It's an all-ages show. So those will be coming up soon. And I wanted to let you know that the U.S. Equal Employment Opportunity Commission is responsible for enforcing federal laws that make it illegal to discriminate against a job applicant or employee for reasons of race, color, religion, sex, national origin, age, 40 or older, disability, or genetic information. EEOC laws apply to all types of work situations, including hiring, firing, promotions, wages, training, harassment, and benefits. For more details, see EEOC.gov. And back to music from the far too long neglected Betty Crutcher. Don't You Think It's About Time on KFJC.

0: On KFJC, the Fun Boy 3, the Lunatics have taken over the asylum. Very prescient record there. Articles of Faith, By This War, Heaven 17, let us know that we don't need this fascist groove thing. We opened up top with Betty Crutcher. Don't You Think It's About Time, from her most excellent record, Long As You Love Me, out on Stax Records. 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And Saturday, from noon to 3, Carson Street is bringing us Psychorama 2. Have you come down from Psychorama? It's time for Psychorama 2. More psych bands, including Moonseeds, Green Color Sun, The Beat of the Earth, Dos Brujos, and Psychic Lemon, just to name a few. Just join Carson Street for more psych fun, noon to 3 on Saturday, right here on KFJC. Just as a reminder, I've got tickets for Lal Tallhurst, founding member of The Cure. Music and conversation at the Chapel in San Francisco, Thursday the 21st. It's an all-ages show. I will have that pair of tickets coming up later in the show. Getting back to music. Shut up, everybody. Lynn Tate is going to let us know what his recipe for soul food is.
1: My recipe for soul food. Give me some soul, Basie. A skinful of drums.

On KFJC, Don Bryant from a record called Precious Soul. Can I change my mind? I think a lot of us are of that same persuasion. Before that, Descendants from their excellent All record, 1987, Jealous of the World. When we opened up with Lynn Tate and the Jets, which this song, Soul Food, was only available on a 7-inch and so obscure that the record company actually misspelled his name. But Trojan put out a collection called Hold Me Tight, and this is on there. So you can finally hear, and I can finally hear, Lynn Tate and the Jets doing Soul Food right here on KFJZ. Okay. As a reminder, I've got a pair of tickets for founding member of The Cure, Lal Tallhurst, an evening and music conversation. And that's at the Chapel in San Francisco on Valencia Street, Thursday the 21st, a week from Thursday. It's an all-ages show. Those are coming up soon. More stuff I got to tell you. The Volunteer Center of Santa Cruz County connects people with hundreds of local nonprofit and community volunteer opportunities. 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All right, getting back to music. Brand new from Fontaines, D.C., from the very important collection that came out from War Child called Help 2. Help 2 is a collection of covers, and the proceeds from the sales help fund kids impacted by war. And this is Fontaines, D.C., covering Sinead O'Connor's Black Boys on Mopeds right here on KFJC.

on KFJC. The Cure, primary from the very excellent and out-of-print collection called Standing on the Beach. And before I go any further, I do want to remind you that I do have tickets for Lal Tallhurst, an evening of music and conversation. Lal Tallhurst, a founding member of The Cure. And that's Thursday, May 21st, next Thursday, at the Chapel in San Francisco. It's an all-ages show, and that's for a pair. Keep listening, and we'll have that ticket giveaway coming up sometime soon. All right, getting back to the music. Before The Cure, we had Agnostic Front from the Echoes in Eternity record, and Turn Up the Volume, Elastica, Vaseline, Dead Kennedys from their most excellent Bedtime for Democracy record, and I Spy, a band called Apes of the State, just a couple-year-old record. They Can't Kill Us All was the name of that cut, and we opened up top with Fontaine's DC and a cover of the Sinead O'Connor song Black Boys on Mopeds. All we heard in that set, Brian Damage with you here on KFJC 89.7 FM and KFJC.org worldwide. More Mayhem stuff coming up Saturday, May 16th, 3 to 6 p.m., Teacher's Aids. Brings us Metallum Mahemio, Part 3, Transition Metals Smelted and Forged into Lightning and Thunder. I'm just going to read his description verbatim. Heavy metal was in the air, the water, the motorcycles, the blood, and the factory. Between downers and uppers, the uproar became music that defined the peace, love, joy of naive optimism. The counterculture Perfect Storm was brought to you by Marshall and Orange Amplification. That's 3 to 6 p.m. on Saturday with Teacher's Aids. All right, getting back to music. And this is Sick of It All on KFJC.

on KFJC, Clancy Eccles, title track from his Freedom album. I believe that was 1969 or 1970, out on Trojan Records. Before that, Jason Ringenberg, he, the vocalist of Jason and the Nashville Scorchers, from a record about 8 years ago called Rhinestoned. And that was The Freedom Rides Weren't Free. And we opened up top with Sick of It All, from a record called Wake the Sleeping Dragon, and that was The New Slavery, right here on KFJC. Wanted to remind you that I've got a pair of tickets for founding member of The Cure, Lal Tallhurst, in Music and Conversation at the Chapel, a week from Thursday, the 21st, and it's an all-ages show. Keep listening for your chance to win tickets. 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That is the

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on KFJC. Cabaret Voltaire, who I am going to be seeing on Friday. And there are still tickets available for that show in San Francisco. That's from their Red Mecca record, and that was Black Mask. And before that, Hiss and All. And that's part of that band is Andy from No Means No. And the song was Loggins and Messina Reunion. Max Starburst in there. The Smithereens covering The Clash, Up in Heaven, Not Only Here. We opened up top with another cover of the Refreshment song Bandidos, done by the Smoke and Oaks. And that's all we heard in that set. I want to remind you that I have tickets coming up for Lal Tallhurst, founding member of The Cure, in Music and Conversation. Thursday the 21st at the Chapel in San Francisco. It is an all-ages show, and the quiz is very, very easy. In fact, if you know your name, you've already nailed the quiz. Those are coming up soon. And coming up Saturday, more mayhem. Mr. S is digging through our 7-inch cabinet. After having called for Vinylthon from the oversized and split 7-inch singles and relishing the joy of discovery, why not keep going in reverse alphabetical order? Join and explore pieces rooted from our library of diverse sounds. I love 7-inches more than you can possibly know, because you can just put a record out and it's just out there, and sometimes it's great and sometimes it's not great. And this is a voyage of discovery for all of us. So most likely you will hear 3 hours of stuff you have never heard before, and that is 6 to 9 p.m. this Saturday, 7-inch mayhem with Mr. S right here on KFJC. Getting back to music, Big Audio Dynamite on KFJC.

on KFJC. Margo Price from her record called Hard-Headed Woman that came out last year. That was Don't Let Them Get You Down. Before that, Circle Jerks from their sixth record, which I think was 1989 or so. And a cover of CCR's Fortunate Son. And we opened up top with Big Audio Dynamite. Then we're Tighten Up Volume 88 record and Other 99. Brian Damage with you here on KFJC. The name of the show is Diabolically Opposed. I split weeks with Jay Omega. He'll be here next week, but you can hear him tomorrow morning at 10 a.m. if you want. The Humane Society of Silicon Valley works in San Jose and Milpitas to provide pet adoptions, vaccine clinics, and other essential pet services for South Bay Area residents. 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Back into music from the most excellent Killers record. 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

Map 71 on KFJC. Quasar Lala was the name of that track. Before that, Future 2000 with The Clash from a record that came out a few years ago called The People's Hall. This was leftovers from the Combat Rock sessions. And if that sounds like 1980 New York hip-hop, that's exactly what it was. From last year's record called Somos Los Straitjackets, that was Los Straitjackets, and Genesee River Rock, Thelonious Monk and John Coltrane from the Monk Train record, and Ruby My Dear opened up top with the Mighty Iron Maiden from their most ruling second album, Killers, and that's the title track there. Brian Damage with you here on KFJC 89.7 FM and KFJC.org worldwide on the interwebs. And thank you so much for listening. And I hope you are having a good day, not a super crazy day. That's the kind of day. My Wednesdays are always like, but I hope yours was as excellent as it could be. And I'm going to do my best over the next 45 minutes to make it better. And then we got Lurker coming in, and that'll be awesome too. So, something that I want to say. Ah, yes. Okay. And on Sunday, more mayhem. Sunday, 7 to 10 p.m. I am going to read this just as it is written. Circumference exposes people playing with their organs. Pipes, Hammond, harmonium, etc., keyboards with no strings attached. Circumference will dig out songs featuring organs, 7 to 10 p.m. this Sunday right here on KFJC. Just a reminder again, I've got those tickets for Lal Tallhurst coming up a week from tomorrow at the Chapel in San Francisco. That is an all-ages show. You can bring your child. You can bring your grandparent or just a friend. I don't think animals are allowed other than service animals, so maybe not your cat or your dog or your toucan. But it's a thing you can do. And I'll be playing a little bit more Cure here in just a bit. But let's get back to music. This is Sonar taking over on KFJC 89.7.

We're listening to Sadara Tua. It's called Jakarta de Bengaluru. Before that, Sonar. A record called Forms of Hands 23, and then that was Taking Over. Brian Damage with you here. The Tenant Landlord Counseling Services Project provides assistance by phone and email for tenants and landlords throughout Redwood City. A program of Project Sentinel. Tenant Landlord Counseling Services include information on all related issues and offers dispute resolution options with service to all areas, including both incorporated and unincorporated areas. For more details, phone 650-399-2149. Reminder, I've got those tickets coming up really, really quick for Lal Tallhorst, founding member of The Cure. That is a week from Thursday in San Francisco. It is an all-ages show. And I'll be taking the 12th caller at 650-941-2500, but not quite yet. Get your dialing fingers ready. This is Vatican Shadow on KFJC.

All right. It is ticket time. I've been talking about them for 2.5 hours. It is time for tickets. All right. The deal is this. Lal Tallhurst, founding member of The Cure. And there is an opener adjacent band as well. This is a week from tomorrow, Thursday the 21st, in San Francisco on Valencia Street. It is an all-ages show. And so doors at 7, show at 8, and the venue pretty much starts things on time. And I am going to take the 12th caller at 650-941-2500. Not yet. Hang up. As soon as you hear The Cure, which is going to be in about 7 seconds. 650-941-2500. 12th caller gets them.

So that's truly annoying when CD players aren't playing CDs. There it is. All right. I guess there was just a big thing behind it. Congratulations to Jeremy from the 510 area code. He was lucky caller number 12. He is going to be going to see Lal Tallhurst and Our Image, an evening of music and conversation, Thursday, May 21st at the Chapel in San Francisco. It is a 7 o'clock doors, 8 o'clock show. It is an all-ages show. If you did not win, keep listening. I believe we do have more tickets to give away right here on KFJC. And we're going to be playing some more music here. And here we go.

We're currently listening to Nosor, an album called Apocrypha Condemno. You know who brought this in. That was the dude that's on Saturday afternoons. In Fudica Vermis. This is one of those Dungeons & Dragons records, like I call them. Were that the Darts, Midnight Creep from a new record from them called Halloween Love Songs. I know we're off by about 5 months, but there we are. It's the Darts, man. Saint Black bought us Rats and Dogs, Cure in Between Days, actually from the 12-inch that we've got here. And Alter Ex Oblivione. Phil Swisher told us about the joy of digging in Vatican Shadow. Opened up with Speed of Sound from a record called 20th Hijacker. Lurker's here. I can see him through the window. He's pulling records. That dude works harder than anybody to bring you oral pleasure, as the woman from Pulp Fiction would say. Oral, A-U-R-A-L. So it's going to be awesome. He's on in about 18 minutes. And I'm going to make way for him. Thank you so much for your time. I know it's rough out there. Trust me, I know it's rough out there. If you're having a bad day, if you need to talk to somebody, 988 is that phone number to call or text in North America. And there's a trained healthcare professional, mental health professional on the other end of that line. And they are there for you, totally no charge. We just like having you around. And I do. I mean, no listeners, what am I doing this for? I'm not doing it for myself. So, anyway, Jay Omega will be on next week. You will probably catch me on some fill-ins in the interim. Take a look at kfjc.org. If you go to the broadcast forecast, you'll see it there. Have a great evening. Thanks.

Broadcasting from Foothill College, this is KFJC Los Altos Hills. Welcome. Welcome to the Cerebral Vortex. I'm your host, Lurker. Join me for the next 4 hours as we journey through the KFJC libraries. One person's noise is another person's serenade. Music slightly weirder than you. And we got a bunch of new stuff that's slightly weirder than you. A lot of great ads this week. Probably dip into them early, since several of them are some long tracks. So more on that later. Mayhem specials going on left and right. More on that later. Mighty fine. Thank you. Round of applause for Brian Damage holding down Diabolically Opposed 7 to 10 Wednesday nights. Left us with the Encino Morricone remixes. Marconi Morricone. Yeah. Too much coffee, too tongue-tied already. So let's get on with the show. Good morning, good day, good afternoon. I'm KFJC.

0: Ni hao is exactly how hello sounds in Taipei. In Portugal, it's hola.
1: In Arabic, salam.
2: Same rabble means hello in Macedonian. 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They say asu in Greece. In Israel, the word shalom, and that means peace. The Italians have buongiorno, the Viennese servus. 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

0: Spanish language, hola. 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And hey, in Little Rock, when you say uhaligani, Swahili is the tongue. In Russian, it's strazvuche, which sounds way better sung. 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And in some parts of Brooklyn, hello is just plain yo.
1: Hello.
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Martin Niemöller was a German clergyman, a Protestant, who watched Hitler's rise to power as though he were a member of the audience. In 1944, as a prisoner in the Nazi death camp at Dachau, he wrote the following. In Germany, they came first for the communists. And I didn't speak up because I wasn't a communist. Then they came for the Jews. And I didn't speak up because I wasn't a Jew. Then they came for the trade unionists. And I didn't speak up because I wasn't a trade unionist. Then they came for the Catholics. And I didn't speak up because I was a Protestant. Then they came for me. And by that time, nobody was left to speak up.

always wondered what it would be like to date King Kong, you know, someone really big and hairy. Someone who would, like, go to the end of the world for you. Someone who would just grab you in his big hairy paw and climb up a really tall building. You know, the real estate value on that place alone was worth a fortune. And can you imagine just having some big old gorilla come take you away and just put you right in the top of the Empire State Building? I don't know what she was so upset about. I mean, of course, sooner or later, the government, the IRS, the cops, they're gonna have to come and spoil everything. But I mean, he was totally devoted to her. I love that. Someone who would just, I don't even care if it's like, you know, a mountain. I'd be more than thrilled to just perch up on top of a mountain with my King, King Kong. I really would. I mean, I don't really expect much, but I sure hope for a lot. Is that selfish? I don't think so. But, you know, we'd have to be by a huge body of water, which really makes perfect sense for King Kong and the Empire State Building. He could use the Hudson or the East River as his bathtub. He'd probably be real clean. Because I don't mind sleeping with a gorilla, but he's really gotta be clean. I mean, that's just one of my basic rules. Cleanliness. I don't want to have to bring in a huge, you know, I guess in his case would be a tarp or a circus tent or something to use as a washcloth just to swab him off. You know, I don't want to have to do that before. I'm more than willing to help out afterward, you know. That seems only fair. By that point, everything's a mess, but I don't like to start out dirty.

0: smoke from.
1: Okay, FJC. Getting things rolling here on the cerebral vortex. Having a good old time as we just get into the groove of the. That last track was from that nice fuzzy LP by Meow the Jewels. We heard All Meow Life. It's nice and fuzzy on the jacket. Got a fur coat to it. Part of that. Some fun with Panty Christ doing Coconut off their self-titled release.

Just 1 month after the current Russian incursion, J. Omega looked at the impact of the war in Ukraine on Ukrainian music from the perspective of the record label Robust Fellow Production. 4 years later, J. Omega will once again examine Ukrainian music. Besides the status update of Robust Fellow Productions, J. Omega will explore the bands on the Contrabass promo label and discuss the nonprofit organization Musicians Defend Ukraine, including an interview with one of its founders, Lesik Omodada. Tomorrow morning, Thursday, Mayhem the 14th, from 10 a.m. to 2 p.m. Grab some glasses here. 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So I said, this is the Cerebral Vortex, and I like to celebrate national holidays, or national days, unique days. Bunch of stuff going on today, including National Apple Pie Day, National Fruit Cocktail Day, and even National Jumping at Frog Day, in order of the celebrated Jumping at Frog of Calaveras County by Mark Twain, as they get ready to kick off their annual frog jumping contest up in Angels Camp this weekend. A lot of fun. If you ever get a chance, go. A bunch of the DJs have been here. I was up there a couple years ago, named my frog KFJC. And unfortunately, I didn't come in first place like we do with the vinyl thon. So back to where we are at with National Celebration Day. What have we got here kicking it off? With the National Apple Pie, we've got Mac Lethal doing Rotten Apple Pie from release 1111 on KFJC.

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KFJC, Cerebral Vortex here, celebrating National Apple Pie Day, National Fruit Cocktail Day, and frog jumping day, or frog legs. Frogs can't jump, though, if you eat the frog legs, so don't eat the frog legs, so they can go out and jump. That last track we heard was by Naive, titled Apple Pie and Honey Cavas, off the release Switchblade Knife on Maximum Rock and Roll label. That was preceded by Badge Epic with Fruit Cocktail and Heavy Syrup, and their 12-inch Scroll on Telephone Explosion. We had Greg Ashley with Apple Pie and Genocide, his release Medicine Dream. Go to the website, check the title of that album. That was put out on the Birdman label, and it started off with Mac Lethal doing Rotten Apple Pie, the release 1111 on Rhyme Sayers label. Got a little bit more snacking on apple pie and fruit cocktails to do. But first, telling you about Mayhem. Mayhem, mayhem. Saturday's a big mayhem day, full of all kinds of mayhem. Kicking it off at noon, we have Psychorama 2 with Carson Street. He's been running his psych mayhem specials all month. Go back to the archives and check all this stuff out. And he runs his Psychorama focusing on psych bands from 12 until 3. From 3 to 6. Teacher's Aids continues his Metalum Mehemo with part 3, Transition Metals Smelted and Forged into Lightning and Thunder, rolling from 3 to 6. And then 6 to 9, Mr. S just ripping apart our 7-inch library with his 7-inch mayhem. All kinds of turntables spinning around on those little 7-inches. All going through at the same time, trying to cover as much ground as he possibly can. That runs from at 6 to 9, the 7-inch mayhem. And then 9 to 10, Circumference jumps in with Circumference exposes people playing with their organs, focusing on pipes, Hammond, harmonium, keyboards, no strings attached. So go to our website for all the details on the upcoming specials and events happening throughout the month of mayhem. So let's get back to some snacking on some National Apple Pie by Five Style on KFJC.

0: I was tripping and the guy next to me freaked out, you know. And from the real world freak out and just was reborn. And I got into his freak and what it was all about. And his body became completely, he could do nothing with his body.
1: Get high because they want to escape. 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

It's not easy being green, having to spend each day the color of the leaves. When I think it might be nicer being red or yellow or gold or something much more colorful like that.

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But why wonder? Why wonder? I'm green, and it'll do fine. It's beautiful, and I think it's what

Okay, FJC. Closing out our celebration of National Apple Pie Day and National Fruit Cocktail Day and National Frog Jumping Day. Last track there was the Tuneful Trolley doing My Apple Pie from their release Island in the Sky. Prior to that, couldn't celebrate National Frog Jumping Day without Kermit the Frog doing It Ain't Easy Being Green. And started the top of the hour with Michael Fricasso, Apple Pie from his release Love and Trust. Closing out the hour, we had to split Charles Wright in 103rd Street Rhythm Band with High as Apple Pie Slice 2. Scott Prouty and Andy Fitzgibbon brought a Sour Apple Pie off the collection Berkeley Old Time Music Convention, and started off with Five Style doing Apple Pie off the self-titled release. It's all the stuffing of apple pie can get into my belly. It's also National Crouton Day, but I couldn't find anything to do with croutons, so I'll have to pass on the salad. Snack on the sweet things, apple pie and fruit cocktail. Get that sugar up there. So coming up, as I keep saying, it's mayhem coming up. But we also got KFJC Record Swap taking place Sunday, June 28th from 9 a.m. to 3 p.m. It's time for another KFJC Record Swap. The place, Foothill College Campus Dining Hall. 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Scroll to the very bottom of it, specials and events. You'll find your information there. So back to some fun. We got Flossie and the Unicorns with the Halloween Puppet Show. KFJC.

0: It's Halloween, the devil's favorite holiday. Trick-or-treaters, beware!
1: Hello, everyone. I am a witch, and this is my haunted house that I live inside. And as you probably already know, it is Halloween. But I need a roommate because I can't pay my phone bill, and my landlord, who is the devil, is going to kick me out of my haunted house soon if I don't do something. He wants me to give him all of the candy in the world, but I don't have it. Maybe I can lure one of these trick-or-treaters into moving in with me. My candy in the basement. You'll have to come inside. 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

0: I think I left my candy in here. 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
1: It is Halloween and the witch has not paid the rent. 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And she made long-distance phone calls to Transylvania and has not paid the phone bill.
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1: Okay, witch. 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
0: The end.
3: 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Bit of fun time there with Flossie and the Unicorns doing the Halloween puppet show. 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

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So up next, we're going to start wading into the current library, because a lot of good stuff came out this week. A bunch of tracks that are a bit long, so in order to get a bunch of stuff in for you to enjoy and be exposed to, we're going to start a little early tonight. So we're going to kick it off, kind of to go along with that Halloween puppet show. We have a CD titled Halloween Love Songs by, we'll say, good friends of the station, the Darts. Understand they're going to be rolling through town again. And this track off this release is titled Zombies on the Metro. And sure, stick around, bottom of the hour, for the Mayhem Calendar special.

0: Once again, KFJC is pleased to bring you the month of Mayhem, a whole month of specials for you. Here's some of what we've got coming up.
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0: Dead Eris presents Everything's Nonsense, a look at multi-instrumentalist, producer, and visual artist Zach Hill's catalog. 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
0: Ukraine Revisited. Jay Omega brings us an update to his examination of Ukrainian music. 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

0: Cave, JC. That last track you heard there was Len Leo doing Radio Silence off his release, Echolocation. Part of the Mayhem calendar, we had Ista from Brooklyn with their release in Sound to All. We heard Funky Luminati. And started off with the Darts doing Zombies on the Metro off the release Halloween Love Songs. Those are all new additions to our library this week. Looking forward to hearing lots more from them in the next couple months.
1: We're here with best-selling author Walter E. Barberson to discuss his new bestseller, The Idiot's Guide to Cow Tipping. 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
2: Well, they're awful heavy, and you want to be careful, because you could get hurt.
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2: I do. I can't show you.
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0: Tune in this Saturday night, Sunday morning, Soul Patrol, hosted by new and upcoming DJ as he works through his grave, Callistus, charging hard as he makes his way around the station, helping out with live mics, doing reviews. 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So continuing on to our current library, also added this week, we have The Third Mind with Darkness, Darkness. 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KFGC.

KFJC. That was The Third Mind. The track Darkness, Darkness, The Creator Has a Master Plan, off the release Spellbinder on Yep Rock label. 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The transmitter located high atop Black Mountain overlooking the Santa Clara Valley. 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Los Altos Hills. It is now 12:01 on Thursday, May 14th on the West Coast, North America. You're tuned into the Cerebral Vortex until 2 a.m. and I am your host, Lurker. We're going to continue on with our current library on some yellow vinyl added by Ann Arbor. We have Segarra and Shackleton, the track Earth, Water, The Holy Groove, the Shackleton versions, KFJC.

0: KFJC. That was Vatican Shadow with Speed of Sound, SR-71 Blackbird Pilots Practice Survival in the Sahara, off the release 20th Hijacker, and preceded by Cigar and Shackleton doing Earthwater and the Holy Groove off the Yellow Vinyl 3, the Shackleton versions, released on Getter Beat. I'm Eric Schrugel Vortex, and that's all we heard so far in that set.
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KFJC. Coming in from Germany, we had Out of Place Artifacts with Wunsch Machine off the release A Complex Interplay of Zeros and Ones, released on the WSNWG label. 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Up next, kind of a jade color vinyl. 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

0: KFJC. 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I'm Lurker, heading through the cerebral vortex for a bit more.
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Up next, added to our library this week. Very excited to see this come in and be added. The Tex Easter Island Head. And when KFJC was out in Eindhoven for the Psych Lab broadcast, I think in 2017, they were one of the performers there. And Ex-Easter Island Head, their big head ensemble, I think is what they called it. They had about 40 people out there with a bunch of homemade guitars, anything from chairs to the old cigar box to even some just classic guitars, but a lot of weird ones out there all laid out on tables, and they plucked them, they cleaned them, they stroked them, they did all kinds of stuff. Phenomenal show, so excited to see this added. The album's titled Norther. It's put out on good old Rocket Recordings with the track Weather on KFJC.

0: How are we here? 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
1: I do. Adam and Eve thank each other to make more people, and then that's when Moses parted the Red Sea, and then that's when Noah built the ark with the animals, and then that's when Jesus came and rode on his bush.
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0: Jesus rode on a boat?
1: I don't know. You tell me.
0: I think he just flew in.
1: He flew in?
4: Hi, this is Caleb Friendly, and
5: okay.
4: I'm
5: what
4: new
5: can I
4: in
5: town.
4: Oh, sure. I'm new in town. I'm a pygmy monk, and I just wanted to come by and introduce myself to you.
5: Whoa, stop. You're a what?
4: Pygmy monk. I just wanted to introduce myself since you'll be seeing me around the neighborhood.
5: What do you want from me?
4: Nothing. There's no charge or anything. I just wanted to introduce myself, and I have a cookie for you here today. And I'll be stopping by. I have these things.
5: I hope you don't.
4: And I have a pumpkin dump. It's like a dumpling made out of pumpkin.
5: Okay, by the way, I'm armed. So, you know, if you just come by, you might lose a foot or an end. You're okay with that, right?
4: Hey, I'm going to have to bite you if you try to shoot me. You understand? Because I'm not kidding around. I just wanted
5: to
4: say...
5: Who the fuck are you? Why would you stop calling me?
4: I'm Caleb Friendly.
5: Stop calling me. Stop. Stop calling. I swear to God, I'm getting pissed off here. Stop fucking calling me.
4: I'm a pygmy monk.
5: Do you understand the word stop or calling me?
4: I have a cookie. So I'll see you in a minute, all right? I just wanted to let you know up here.
5: Yeah, sure. Come on up here. Yeah, come on up. You know where I am, right?
4: Where are you at again?
5: No, you tell me.
4: I'm a pygmy monk. That's what I am.
5: I don't give a fuck who you are.
4: Oh.
5: Hey, listen to me. Come on up. I don't give a shit who the fuck you are. You want to give me a cookie? I'll take a cookie. Just stop calling me.
4: I'm going to lick your shin. That's what I'm going to do.
6: Hello?
4: Hey. Yeah, this is Caleb Friendly. I'm a pygmy monk, and I'm new in town, so I was just going to stop by your place in a minute. I brought a cookie for you.
7: Just introduce myself to you.
4: I'm about 4 feet tall. I figured I might as well say hi, so you'll be seeing me around.
6: Do you have a flathead so I can put a beer on it?
4: No. I'm about 4 feet tall.
6: That's perfect. If you're four feet tall and you got a flat head, I can put a beer on your head while you're sucking my dick.
4: Oh, no. Don't do this to me, please. Oh.
8: I want to hear it. Put it on speaker.
4: So I'm going to be right over, okay? I just think we got off on the wrong foot. So I wanted to say hi.
6: Yeah, I'm careful with the foot. I just want to make sure you got a flat head. So while you're sucking my dick, I can rest my beer. And I don't have to bend too far.
4: I'm a monk, okay? And I'm just trying to say hi to ye.
6: So come on over, bring a cookie, and have an appetite. Because I'm going to wash your cookie down with some spunk.
4: I don't drink beer.
8: We ain't talking about beer, queer.
4: Why don't you be polite?
9: Hello, California.
4: Hi, Irma. How's it going today? How are we?
9: Oh, excuse me, there's an echo on the line.
4: Oh, let me try switching phones here. Hold on. Can you hear me now?
9: Oh, that's better.
4: Oh, that's real nice. Okay, so my name's Caleb Friendly. And I'm a pygmy monk, so I just thought I better say hi, because you'll be seeing me around. You know what I mean?
9: Uh-huh.
4: Hello, Irma?
9: I have no idea what you're about or anything.
4: I'm about 4 feet tall, so I thought I better introduce myself, because you'll be seeing me around. You know what I mean?
9: Around.
4: Does that sound good to you? I got a cookie for you.
9: Goodbye, pygmy.
4: I just want to come by and say hi to ye.
9: Bye, pygmy.
4: Can't you just be polite, please?
9: No. You sound like some sort of a nut or something.
10: Hello?
4: Oh, hi. Is that Zach?
10: Yeah.
4: Oh, hi. Yeah, I'm new here in town, and I wanted to stop by. I'm a pygmy monk. I just wanted to introduce myself, and I've got a peanut butter cookie, too, okay? And I just wanted to let you know, who I am, and I'm a monk and everything, too.
10: Well, I got a couple problems with that.
4: Oh, no.
10: One, I'm allergic to peanut butter. Two, you're so short, I don't think I'm going to see you.
4: Oh, yeah, you're probably right. I'm terribly sorry.
10: Hello?
4: Oh, hi. Yeah, I'm new in town, and I'm a pygmy monk, and I just wanted to come by and introduce myself. And I have a cookie here today, too, for everybody on the block.
10: A cookie?
4: Yeah, so I just wanted to let you know that I'll be coming by, if that's all right.
10: Sounds good to me.
4: Oh, real good. See, I'm about 4 foot tall.
10: So you're technically a midget?
4: Pygmy monk.
11: Three, one, two,
4: yes,
11: three,
4: sir, that's what five, I do. Four, five, three. So that's all I'm doing today, because you should probably get to know me before you start seeing me around. You know, nobody's perfect, but I'm as close as it gets. And I figure you could peep my nuance and my hustle, because I'm on fleek. I may be pygmy, but I'm on fleek, you feel me?

0: Shadow Strata by Map 71 off the release The Feral Jinx put out on Foolproof Projects. Prior to that, we had the phone crink calls of Longmont Potion Castle. The track Fleek Monk off self-titled release on Do You Records. Close to the hour, doing Spider Tyler with Tech from his release Surge Studio Music. And started off with ex Easter Island Head with Weather off their double LP Norther.
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3: Airwave listeners are encouraged to be prepared for pirate attacks. 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
4: It is in these waters that the pirates are wreaking havoc.
3: An area known as the KFJC Triangle, which encompasses the San Francisco Bay and its environs.
5: The piracy hotspots of the world. Pirates attack.
6: Piracy on the waters nearby have shaken the otherwise laid-back home
3: of KFJC Los Altos Hills,
6: where lately the waves are bringing in a perilous old adversary.
3: These tranquil, wavy western waters have been stirred up by reports of the return of the pirate Captain Jack to his old pirating grounds.
7: He's still only an overgrown thief. Why, the worst you hypocrites of order can say, and it is to his immortal honor, is that he has leapt the pale of custom and is a royal outlaw.

Up next, Space Debris with Newrag, the R2-D2 version, and release Behind the Gates on KFJC.

KFJC. That was Space Debris with the track New Rag R2-D2 version from their release Behind the Gates of Self-Release there. The Humane Society of Silicon Valley works in San Jose and Milpitas to provide pet adoptions, vaccine clinics, and other essential pet services for South Bay Area residents. Every year, the Humane Society of Silicon Valley helps thousands of animals find loving, healthy homes. For more information, go to hssv.org. So, up next, real quick, Space Debris, album title was Behind the Gates. Just works out that the title of the next track is Beyond the Gates, and that's by Nim, and the release is Beyond the Crying Area, put out by Winterlight and KFJC.

KFJC. That was fun experimental weirdness by Phil Swisher. Song Mushrooms off his release Flowing Off the Intake. Part of that we had Nim with Beyond the Gates from the release Beyond the Crying Era. That's all we heard there. I'm Lurker, getting ready to step on out of here and close down the cerebral vortex in about 20 minutes. But stick around. Keep your listening device handy. Up next, from 2 into 6, we have Monotone Heroin, the rebroadcast from 2018. Then in the morning, Monster Zero from 6 to 10, host Carmen the Hills. From 10 until 2, Mayhem Special, Ukraine Revisited, Max Level. 2 to 6, Cousin Mary Special Rebroadcast. We have Dave Emery from 6 to 7, his weekly For the Record, bringing you up to date on the fascist takeover of the world. Pup Life, her weekly show, Musical Beings, from 7 to 10. Naysayer closes out your Thursday in the attic. It's your next 24 hours of KFJC broadcast. Take KFJC with you wherever you go. Keep it tuned in. Crank it up loud. Drive your neighbors nuts. Blast it at work. And have a good time. Check out the archives. A lot of great Mayhem specials going on. And check out the upcoming Mayhem specials. So as I clean up, wipe the spit off the microphone, the earwax out of the headphones, and leave you with Growing, doing variable speeds off of Diptych on KFJC.

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89.7 KFJC. You're just listening to Mysteries of Love from Blue Velvet, album done by, mostly by Angelo Badalamenti. We heard Laura Palmer's theme, also by Angelo Badalamenti, of the Twin Peaks album. And to start off, we heard from TB with their remix of Invitation to Love. I'm Monotone Heroin, and I am your host today for today's special, Welcome to the Black Lodge. We will be exploring music played during David Lynch movies, maybe some by David Lynch. We'll just have to see, but it'll be a fun ride. Maybe we'll all start talking backwards, but hopefully not. Up next, we're gonna hear a track from Mulholland Drive, Go Get Some, here on 89.7 FM.

89.7 KFJC. You're just listening to The Nightmare from Elephant Man. We heard from David Lynch itself with the track Ghost of Love from the movie Inland Empire. We heard Marilyn Manson with I Put a Spell on You from Lost Highway. And to start that set off, we heard from Angelo Badalamenti, Go Get Some from Mulholland Drive. You're listening to Welcome to the Black Lodge. I'm your host, Monotone Heroine. We're going to be exploring the music that is featured in David Lynch's film and TV show. Up next, we're going to hear something from Dune here on 89.7 FM.

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Broadcasting from Foothill College, this is KFJC Los Altos Hills. You're just listening to Chromatics with the track Shadow from the new season of Twin Peaks. We heard from Roy Orbison with In Dreams off of the Blue Velvet soundtrack. We also heard Bill Doggett with Honky Tonk Part 1, also from that soundtrack. Nina Simone in there with Sinner Man from Inland Empire. And to start off that set, we heard from the Dune soundtrack, Desert Theme. I'm Monotone Heroin, your host for today's special. Welcome to the Black Lodge, where we will be exploring a few more hours of the music that makes David Lynch's movies and TV shows so interesting, sometimes creepy, eclectic, gripping. He has a way with, him and his team have a way with picking music that really closes the moment. And so we're going to keep exploring that. Up next, we're going to hear from the Eraserhead soundtrack here on 89.7 FM.

89.7 KFJC. You're just listening to Angelo Badalamenti's The Bookhouse Boys with the Twin Peaks soundtrack. We heard from Smashing Pumpkins with the track I from Lost Highway. And to start off that set, we heard from David Lynch, In Heaven, Lady in the Radiator song from the Eraserhead soundtrack. I'm Monotone Heroine, your host for today's special, Welcome to the Black Lodge. We're going to keep exploring the music featured in David Lynch's works of art. We're going to hear some tracks from the Mulholland Drive soundtrack here on 89.7 FM.

89.7 KFJC. You're just listening to Angela Badalamenti. Frank Returns off the Blue Velvet soundtrack. You heard Adagio for Strings from Elephant Man. Trouble with the track Snake Eyes from the new season of Twin Peaks. David Bowie with I'm Deranged from Lost Highway. Angela Badalamenti giving us two tracks from the Mulholland Drive soundtrack, Mountains Falling, and Dinner Party Pool Music. I'm Monotone Heroine. You're listening to today's special, Welcome to the Black Lodge. We're going to continue to explore the music of David Lynch's works. Up next, we're going to hear from Eraserhead here on 89.7 FM.

0: Yes.
1: A girl named Mary called on the payphone and said she's at her parents' and you're invited to dinner.

0: 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Little damn things. 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If they're new. I'm Bill.
1: Hello. 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

0: girls have heard this before, but 14 years ago, I had an operation on my arm here. Doctors said I wouldn't be able to use it. Well, what the hell do they know, I said. And I rubbed it for a half hour every day. And then I got so I could move it a little. And I got so I could turn a faucet. And pretty soon I had my arm back again. 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All numb. I'm afraid to cut it, you know? Mary usually does the carving, but maybe tonight you'll do it, Henry. All right with you?
1: Of course. I'd be happy to.
2: I just cut them up like regular chickens?
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0: you and Mary have sexual intercourse?
1: Why?
0: Did you?
1: Why are you asking me this question?
2: Don't, there's still that sure it is a baby.

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You're just listening to Insensitez from Lost Highway. We've been hearing from different David Lynch movies and seasons of Twin Peaks. I'm Monotone Heroine. You're listening to Welcome to the Black Lodge, an exploration of the music that makes David Lynch's movies and TV show all the better. We have one last hour to go before sports takes over. So stay tuned, more to come. We're going to hear a track from Blue Velvet here on The Wave of the West. And broadcasting from Foothill College, this is KFJC Los Altos Hills.

89.7 KFJC. You're just listening to a track, Smoke Rings, from the Wild at Heart soundtrack. I'm Monotone Heroin. You've been listening to Welcome to the Black Lodge. It's been an exploration of the music featured in David Lynch's movies and TV show. Wrapping up our special, Up at 6, Sports Middle will be up, talking anything and everything sports. Sure, lots about the playoffs, and that is all I know about sports. Basketball playoffs. Anyways, we have a little bit more time. We'll hear more from, I'm sure, from Angelo Badalamenti. Just make sure to keep it locked on the Wave of the West.

0: That's your house, don't you remember?
1: No, no, I don't. Are you sure?
0: Of course. 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

0: 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I mean, you know, you walk around like this. Do you ever feel that you want to hide away?
1: Oh, no, God, I don't want to hide nothing. God knows I don't. Holy mackerel, Andy! 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Every bit, I don't hide none. I think that everything is supposed to be showed in the right function, in the right pause and the potions that you have a notion to give out to the world, the love, the gentleness, the tenderness, the kindness. No, I don't want to hide. I love when the people turn around and say, I said, thank God she know me. He know me. 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Ain't nothing wrong. You ain't hurt nobody. You're helping the world.
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0: 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We just heard Hebex De Expectatio Expectata and the track Kva Erwald. 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
1: September 23rd, 1932. A pair of adventurous scientists made history by descending over 2,200 feet below the Atlantic Ocean off the coast of Bermuda in an experimental craft called the Bathysphere. It was KFJC broadcasting the sights and sounds of this historic plunge as 4,800 tons of underwater pressure surrounded the heroic divers. When the craft touched the ocean floor, the divers heard it.
2: This definitely proves my theory, Professor Haggard. Down on the farm with Sally Gooden. 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
3: Yes, it's dark as hell down here. I dig the music. Next time, you bring a flashlight and maybe even some petrol and a bottle of beer.
0: And you've got Monster Zero with you this morning. On alternate weeks, you can find Good Karma here at this time slot, bringing you fine selections from India and beyond. But today you're stuck listening to me. And I'm going to play some fresh meat from the KFJC Current Library. 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

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And that was Etron de la Air and Tarha Ebuse Dighe Mane. It's off a LP music from the Saharan WhatsApp. Got Monster Zero this morning. 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Queued up for you, this is Goat and the track Goat Witch off their album The Gallows Pole.

89.7 KFJC. We just heard Easter Island Head, the track Magnetic Language from the Norther LP. This is fresh off the boat from England and coming straight to you. And I'm Monster Zero on the Wheels of Steel this morning. 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Many specials, you can find them at kfjc.org. But coming up in about 3.5 hours will be Ukraine Revisited. Music from Ukraine with your host, Jay Omega. And this Saturday, Mayhem 16th, we have at 12 p.m. Psychorama Part 2, psych bands, with your host, Carson Street, and lots more. Metallium Mayhemio Part 3, that's also Saturday, 3 p.m., with your host, Teacher's Aides, and queued up next for you, I have Robert Rich and Lucia Formenti, title Procession on KFJC.

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And we're listening to Gazing Into Space, the track Avoiding Goodbye. It's from their LP, Dread Season. You've got Mantra Zero this morning, letting you know about Spawn. Salmon Protection and Watershed Network is a program that works to protect endangered salmon in the West Marin County Lagunitas Creek watershed. Part of the Turtle Island Restoration Network, Spawn projects include habitat restoration, fish rescue, citizen training, creek monitoring, land acquisition, docent-led creek walks, and water conservation. For additional details, see seaturtles.org/spawn. All right, queued up next, something new from Big Blood. And this is Middle of a Party off the double LP Electric Voyeur on KFJC.

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1: I do. 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
1: All right, we'll see you. Mr. Tone won't come up here and bring us a little beer and a bucket. 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
2: Everybody gets the blues sometimes. Go in your pocket, there's nothing but a nickel and a nail. And you know the nail won't spin. You got the blues. 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

0: Once again, KFJC is pleased to bring you the month of Mayhem, a whole month of specials for you. 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
0: Dead Eris presents Everything's Nonsense, a look at multi-instrumentalist, producer, and visual artist Zach Hill's catalog. Monday, Mayhem 11th, 10 p.m. to 2 a.m. Dr. Doug presents John Hammond, acoustic blues interpreter extraordinaire. 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
0: Ukraine Revisited. Jay Omega brings us an update to his examination of Ukrainian music. That will take place on Thursday, Mayhem 14th, 10 a.m. to 2 p.m. Psychorama Part 2 will be happening on Saturday, Mayhem 16th, from noon to 3 p.m. Your host, Carson Street.
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0: humans. 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Hunting for humans. Hunting for humans. Hunting for humans. Hunting for humans. 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

0: 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That was The Third Mind. We heard the track Reap What You Sow from Spellbinder. Before that, Schloss Tegel, Hunting for Humans, off the double LP, The Grand Guignol.
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0: Tonight is the night to party, get it all out, freaking do everything that she can, you know, have sex with the old man and steal a plant and then get arrested and then do whatever.
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a sea of guffawing. 33 to 40 somethings in non-iron shirts, a mottled carpet of salmon pink and baby blue, blazers draped over tables, ties removed, subtle smirks of waiters, tattoos, blinding sun, liquid lunch.

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Lose some weight, colour in those greys. He couldn't wait to see Janine's face when he dropped off the kids on Sunday. Fresh from the tanning booths, with news he quit the booze. Little did he know, but Janine's new beau was stood behind him in the bar queue. He looked at Pete, chuckled inwardly.

89.7 KFJC, we heard The World is Haunted and the track Ray Gun. Before that, Castles and the track Pete's Vile Colleague. Also in there, Saint Black and Specific Oceans. I've got March of Zero this morning. I'm going to let you know about some more Mayhem specials coming up. Saturday, Mayhem the 16th, Disturbing the Peace will be presenting each Saturday for the month of Mayhem all vinyl 7-inch pieces from the treasure trove located in the KFJC pit. So, Sunday the 17th, 7 p.m., Circumference exposes people playing with their organs. You want to stay tuned for those. Queued up now, Winged Wheel and the track Beautiful Holy Jewel Home, their album Desert So Green, and it's on KFJC.

0: 89.7 KFJC, the sounds of She-Verb. Midnight Cowgirl from the She Rides Again CD. 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Up next, something off a compilation, The Sun Is Not True. 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
1: Lords of Acid dose the Ritz Sunday, May 31.
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1: The Concert Outlook is a presentation of the KFJC Promotions Department and airs daily at 5:30 a.m., 8:30 a.m., 12:30 p.m., and 5:30 p.m. It can also be found online at kfjc.org. 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
2: And I am Mancha Zero with the entertainment calendar for today, Thursday, Mayhem 14th. In the North Bay, Robin Hitchcock performs at the Chapel. Junior Varsity is at Independent. Mika performs at Castro Theater. Carolina Kingsbury is at Brick and Mortar Music Hall. The Black Queen performs at DNA Lounge. Man with a Mission is at August Hall. Fletcher Pratt, Hen House, Hiko, and 100 Million Unread Messages are all at the Peacock Lounge. ESB is at SF Eagle Tavern. Jared, Benjamin, and Diana perform at Bottom of the Hill. In the East Bay, we have Cryptopracy, Necrot, Fulci, and Blood Monolith at the Cornerstone. Lauren Hunter performs at Ivy Room, and The Midnight are at Fox Theater. And in the South Bay, we have Uada, Mortis, Rome, and Wraith Knight, all at The Ritz. And that is all. We've been listening in the background to Growing, the track Variable Speeds from the Diptych album. And coming up next for you, Mayurashka, the track Fatties from Cosmic Riding on, or Cosmic Rising. And it's on KFJC, your source for sound.

0: Looking. KFJC. The sounds of Matt Magyarushka and the track Fatties from the Cosmic Rising LP.
1: Here he comes, Big Stack of Records.
2: Big stack of something.
1: Who's that other guy that hosts that?
2: Steve.
1: Oh, what? That's his real name. Okay. What about next week? Who's on next week?
2: Oh, that's Cousin Mary.
1: Do people even listen to jazz?
2: No.
1: What is jazz?
2: It's horrible.
1: There's a drummer.
2: It's jazz.
1: There's at least three saxophone players.
2: And there's some guy smiling all the time.
1: And there's the upright bass dude.
2: It's blues.
1: Who you just kind of stare at his instrument because you're all cool. Who buys that, man? But he's got one. That's pretty cool.
2: Yeah, it's nice. It's nice. And then you get an electric guitar every once in a while, but everybody sort of tells them to go away.
1: There's that tremolo thing and the fretless. What about found sound? The Jazz Collective.
2: Every Friday from 10 a.m. to 2 p.m.
0: Okay, and up next, Len.Leo, and we're going to hear the title track from the LP Echolocation on KFJC.

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0: you do sing just a bit and see if you sound like anybody? I'll be the
1: what
0: judge
1: a day
0: of whether you do it now.
1: This has been what a rare mood I'm in.
2: Good morning, everybody. Welcome aboard Caltrain 503. Limited service all the way through to San Francisco, Portland, King's Day. Our next stop will be Santa Clara. 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As a kind of reminder,
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0: 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We just heard Cupid and Psyche, Against the Light. And before that, River Sinclair, Bring Me Down, from the Four Friends Say Nothing CD. And before the top of the hour, Nim and the track Dark Earth.
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0: And I'm March Zero. In the last hour of the show, queued up next, Sternpost, This Hibernation, off an album, Unworld.AfterPop, and it's on KFJC.

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Monster Zero. And up next, Strange Light, the track To-Do List. It's from the album The World Needs Laughter. KFJC.

As our planet slowly turns and we rotate through the Milky Way, a drama unfolds among countless others. With the silence of a shooting star, a man on his rusted week off, he's just lost his boat. He sits alone in the quiet universe, all alone. The salt and blues.

0: 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We just heard The Strips and If You Want Me from Life Imitates Art. Before that, Road Trippers and Salt Pan Blues from the CD Obey the Speed Limit If You're Breaking the Law. And we also heard The Headcoats, Cops and Robbers from Irregularis. And we heard Strange Light and Headache Aesthetic from The World Needs More Laughter. I'm Monster Zero, just about out of here. 22 more minutes. J Omega in the studio getting ready to bring you his Mayhem special, Ukraine Revisited. That should be quite interesting, so stay tuned for that. I have my own Mayhem special coming up next week, Thursday, 10 a.m. It's going to be about the Welsh 90s scene, sometimes known as Cool Cymru. And I'm going to play a band. It's from Wales. I didn't realize it at the time, even though, well, this album says right on it, Made in Wales, but this is The Poosticks. They were from, I'm forgetting now. Anyway, from Wales, and this is allegedly live. The Poosticks were kind of pranksters, so who knows? But this is the track On Tape from the Multiple Orgasm LP, and it's on KFJC.
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0: Yeah.
1: Nearly as a philosophy student.
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4: That stand will raise that. You can't get it higher.
2: It keeps going now.
4: Oh, sorry about that.
1: Yeah.
5: Yeah.

0: That's brilliant, I must say. Is cacks a Radio 1 word, I wonder?
1: I read somewhere the Poo Sticks being rather beastly about the Chesterfields. Taking the world of pop by storm, those are the Poo Sticks. The whole world's talking about Poo Sticks.
0: And I hope the Fierce Records have got an LP somewhere in the works from them.

89.7 FM, KFJC. I just heard a set of the Poo Sticks track off their self-titled album. Heroes and Villains, not actually a cover of the Beach Boys. They would sometimes name songs after famous songs and then do something completely different. And before that, the Poo Sticks and Indie Pop Ain't Noise Pollution. Okay, next we've got Pease Malene, track Hellent from the Bull Minneth CD on KFJC.

Broadcasting from Foothill College, this is KFJC Los Altos Hills, and welcome to Ukraine Revisited. And I'm Jay Omega, and you're listening to my Mayhem special about the current music scene in Ukraine and the impact of the war, the impact the war has had on it. And some of you may know that in March of 2022, just 1 month after the current Russian incursion into Ukraine, I aired a Mayhem special that looked at the impact of the war in Ukraine on Ukrainian music from the perspective of the record label Robust Fellow Prod. So today, over 4 years later, I'm re-examining Ukrainian music. And so this special is going to be about 6 hours long. I just couldn't compress it into 4 hours, so get ready for a snack break at some point. It consists of two parts. The first part is going to be approximately 4 hours long, and it's going to be a review of Ukrainian music from 2010 to today, primarily from the Robust Fellow Prod label. As much as I could, post incursion, so post 2022, tracks, but, I do a brief review prior, to this incursion, just for perspective. But besides, tracks from Robust Fellow Prod, I am also including a few other tracks from either other labels or self-released material. And about midway through, we'll squeeze in an interview with Philippe Dobrov, who I also interviewed in the first special 4 years ago. And his title is Robust Fellow Mastermind. And then the second part of this special, we're going to hear some bands on the Contrabass promo label, and we'll be discussing that, as well as the organization Musicians Defend Ukraine. And those two entities are connected, and we'll explore that later. We'll also include an interview with one of the founders of Musicians Defend Ukraine, Lesek Omodada. Okay. So, let's get started. So I just want to point out that this is neither an exhaustive nor representative review of Ukrainian music. It is a biased sampling of Ukrainian music, since I don't, for one, I don't play music that I don't like, and realistically, I've only scratched the surface of the Ukrainian music that I think I'd like. But that said, don't be surprised to hear a fair bit of heavy psychedelic music. This music that we're going to hear during this first 4 hours is primarily pulled from my personal collection, and I've chosen to sort it chronologically by release date. And I've chosen to sort it this way so that it can be placed in the context of the Ukrainian territorial conflicts. So the 2014 annexation of Crimea and the 2022 full-scale invasion of Ukraine. I'm doing this because thinking that it might expose the influence of these events upon the music, or maybe it won't. So you'll have to judge that for yourselves as we listen. I've resisted the temptation to replay any of the tracks that aired in my first Ukrainian special, even though I really some of those tracks are probably my favorites, but I'm thinking instead what I would do is I'm in the next few weeks during an international collective
I'm planning to rebroadcast that special. So keep an eye out for that. I don't know when that will be, but hopefully within the next month. So if you see J Omega signed up for an international collective in the near future, that's what it's going to be. Okay, well, let's just get started with our first track then. The first track we're going to hear today is by the artist Anna. And on the playlist, if you go to kfjc.org, you'll be able to see the playlist as we go along. And I've included the Ukrainian names as well as the translations. Since I don't speak Ukrainian, I will just be giving you the translations for tracks and albums and artists also. And that applies to this first track. The track title translates to Game with God, and the album translates to Silver Snake, and that's on Moon Records. So I'm J Omega. Welcome to Ukraine Revisited. We'll be here for 6 hours about, and this is KFJC.

KFJC. Yeah, that was Ethereal Riffian, the live version of the track Beyond, and that's on Shaman's Vision 10. I'm sorry, Shaman's Vision, the 10-year anniversary version, but the original, that track was recorded in 2012. And we started off the set with Anna, their track translated Game with God on the translated Silver Snake album, and that was from 2010. And I'll be adding the, if you go online and look at the playlist online, I'm adding the release date to all of the album titles, and so you can kind of keep track of where we are chronologically. And I should say that last track by Ethereal Riffian was released on Robust Fellow Prod's records. So next up, we're going to hear a couple of tracks off the Robust Fellow compilation or collection, Electric Funeral Cafe. And we're going to start off with Rita Topless, the track Dual One. I'm J Omega. You're listening to Ukraine Revisited.

KFJC. Yeah, that was Pretone, their track I Guess You Forgot, and that's on the album Electric Funeral Cafe, and that's a collection. So I actually on that one I put the recording date if I knew it, if I could figure it out, and so that was 2014. The track before that, also on Electric Funeral Cafe, same album, was Rita Topless, the track Dual One, and that one was recorded 2013. And that's on Robust Fellow Prods Records. Okay, you are listening to Ukraine Revisited, my Mayhem special, a kind of review of Ukrainian music, at least the music that I like, from then till now. And we are playing tracks in chronological order by release date or recording date, whatever date I could find. And maybe we'll hear the evolution of what they've been going through. Up next, we're going to hear Zlam, which translates to broke. And we're going to hear their track Unjustified Loss. And that's on the album Feelings Like Thousands Before, released 2016 on Revit Sound Records. I'm J Omega, and this is KFJC.

KFJC. That was translated from Ukrainian. The track Emergency Exit Suicide, and that's on the album Beginning of the End. And that was on the Electric Funeral Cafe Volume 3 on Robust Fellow Records. And then before that, we heard, again translated, Catacomb, their track Komar, also on Electric Funeral Cafe. That album was released in 2017. And we started off the set with Zlam, which translates to broke, and their track Unjustified Loss. And that's on the album Feelings Like Thousands Before, released in 2016. Okay, up next we're going to hear, well, first let me just remind you that you're listening to the Mayhem Special Ukraine Revisited, a follow-on to my special I did 4 years ago at the beginning of the Russian incursion into Ukraine. And so we are following on with that in this first 4 hours of my six-hour special today, kind of chronologically bringing us up to date, and primarily from the Robust Fellow Prods label, but other labels and self-release material. So up next, and we're working our way through. We started off around 2010. We're now to 2017. And yes, like I said, up next, Ball 4. That's spelled B-A-L-F-O-R. Their tracks, Serpents of the Black Sun. And that's on their album, Black Serpent Rising. From 2017, and that's on Drakkar Productions Records. I'm Jay Omega. This is KFJC.

KFJC. That was Soom. The track translates to Stroller, and the album translates to J-Bars. That was released in 2018 on Robust Fellow. And sadly, the drummer you just heard, Mikola Sosten, was killed in action on October 29th, 2024. And I do believe that I'm going to be playing another track by them later with their new drummer, but I believe I've also heard that their lead singer is now also in active duty. And we're going to talk about that. The last 2 hours, we're going to talk about Musicians Defend Ukraine. So let's see, up next, well, I should say we started off there with Ball 4, the track Serpents of the Black Sun, and that's on the album Black Serpent Rising on Drakkar Productions. Okay, up next, we're going to hear Somali Yacht Club. This is the one band that we actually have in the KFJC library, but we're going to listen to something off an album we don't have here. We're going to hear the track Vero on the album The Sea that was released in 2020. So we're kind of past the we're getting closer to the recent times, but we're actually entering into the COVID times. That also hit musicians particularly hard compared to other occupations. So it's tough. We're going to hear that, off the album The Sea. It was released in 2020, so Small Yacht Club, the track Vera. And I'm J Omega, this is KFJC.

Колесо в просторах склоны бетона. Несчастный. Сезонки и жесткие.

KFJC. Yeah, that was Octopus Craft. Their track Ocean. That's on their album Null, released in 2020 on Robust Fellow. And we started off with Somali Yacht Club, the track Vero, off the album The Sea. And that's also on Robust Fellow. Okay. You're listening to Ukraine Revisited, my Mayhem special on the Ukrainian music scene and the relationship of the war to that music scene. And we'll be hearing some interviews and other things, but right now we're kind of pushing through a chronological march through music that's from my personal collection, music that I like from Ukraine. It tends to be fairly heavy or psychedelic. But I've chosen to do a chronological march through that just to see if you can kind of feel the evolution and the effect of the events. And I have my own opinions on that, but I'm just going to let you come up with your own. Up next, we're going to hear Dreadnought in the Pond, their track Breathe. And that's off of a Robust Fellow sampler that was released in 2020.

I guess not. That is actually the album title, Robust Fellow Sampler 2020. They used to do one every year. In fact, we're getting close chronologically to kind of the end of Robust Fellow putting out these great collections. They really are fantastic. I love them a lot. So let's hear a couple of tracks off of that Robust Fellow Sampler 2020, starting with this Dreadnought in the Pond. I'm J Omega. This is KFJC.

KFJC. That was translated The White Horse, and their track Trumpets of the Latter Day, and that's on the Robust Fellow Sampler 2020, as was the starting track by Dreadnought in the Pond, their track Breathe. Okay, we're going to continue on with another sequence of tracks off of a Robust Fellow collection. This is off the Robust Split Series Season 1, and that came out in 2021, and no surprise, there's no Season 2, so we're getting close to 2022 now, and we're going to play three tracks off of that. We're going to start with One Magic Megawatt. The track Psycho Blues, and of course that's on Robust Fellow Prods Records, and you're listening to Ukraine Revisited, my Mayhem special, and I'm J Omega, and this is KFJC.

KFJC. Yeah, we just heard three tracks off of the Robust Split Series Season 1 collection released in 2021. That last track was the band Taser, the track Bitter, Bound, and Gagged. Before that, the band Kasu Wary, the track Deathamine. And we started off with One Magic Megawatt in the track Psycho Blues. Okay, up next, we're going to hear a track by the band Azmut, which translates to Azimuth. And we're going to hear the track Transmigration off their 30 Degrees album, released in 2022 on Robust Fellow. And after that track, we're going to move on to the interview with the Robust Fellow mastermind himself, Philippe Dobrov. So coming up soon, I'm J Omega. You're listening to Ukraine Revisited, my mayhem special, marching through the current my personal collection of Ukrainian music, but we're marching through it chronologically. Let's see. That's right. So Azmuth, Transmigration on KFJC.

0: KFJC. That was Azimuth. Their track Transmigration off their album 30 Degrees. That's on Robust Fellows. Okay, it's time for the interview with Philippe Dobrov. Philippe Dobrov is the mastermind of Robust Fellow. At least that's his self-proclaimed title. I'm not sure if mastermind is, it's basically the equivalent of CEO, as far as I can tell. I originally interviewed Philippe in March of 2022 as part of my first Ukrainian special. And so this is a follow-up. This is about a 30-minute interview. It was recorded less than 2 days ago. So let's listen to my conversation with Robust Fellow mastermind Philippe Dobrov.
1: Philip, how are you doing?
2: Things are going interesting, active, sometimes more downgraded, sometimes more optimistic. So it's like the waves of the ocean. So it's life and it's happening. So since the last time that we met, like almost four years ago.
1: Yeah, it was over, a little over 4 years ago. Yeah.
2: Yeah, it's really cool that you remember of us, and it's kind of a reminder that we are still doing something probably important for this universe. So a lot of stuff happened through the years. So the first thing is, I'd like to say, so that's our team is still rolling, Robust Crew. The challenging times during the war and after made us a little separate, part of the crew are abroad of Ukraine, and some part are in, and some part are pain, and some part are pain, and some part are pain.
0: Okay, a little technical difficulty there. I am going to try plan B.

0: Philip, how are you doing?
1: Things are going interesting, active, sometimes more downgraded, sometimes more optimistic. So it's like the waves of the ocean. So it's life and it's happening. So since the last time that we met, like almost four years ago,
0: Yeah, it was over a little over 4 years ago. Yeah.
1: Yeah, it's really cool that you remember of us, and it's kind of a reminder that we're still doing something probably important for this universe. So a lot of stuff happened through the years. So the first thing is I'd like to say, so that's our team is still rolling, Robust Crew. The challenging times during the war and after made us a little separate. Some part of the crew are abroad of Ukraine, and some part are still living in and around Kyiv. One member of the Robust crew is serving Ukrainian army, the guy who was running the digital distribution. So it's been not so easy and fast to rebuild, rethink, and remade the label stuff that we used to roll before, even before COVID times. So challenging times. So it's completely different now. And for also adding for the challenging part, the physical distribution. So we still running the limited edition tapes, are thinking to renovate the CDs and vinyl production. But nowadays it's so more harder and harder to ways to distribute and to ship everything around. During the war, we started the video series with the title Robust Strife Chronicles, and we've shot like five documentaries with the bands, Ukrainian bands that are playing their style, their tunes, like the it could be their last thing they can play. They're doing the short interview, their reflection about the war. And we made like five episodes, and we also shot some exclusive for our Patreon channel. And the peak of this series was the premiere at the cinema in Kyiv. So we premiered on the big screen. So for me, it was kind of a new experience, a huge one. And for the bands, it was kind of important stuff to speak and play loud. And to fix their creativity on video.
0: I wasn't aware of all those videos. What's the way to get the links to those videos?
1: I can send you the links. They're all in open sources at YouTube. You can check Robust Fellows YouTube.
0: Okay.
1: Channel. Everything is there.
0: Okay, I'll do that.
1: Besides some exclusive tracks that can be found on the Patreon. So, and also when the war started, the first day or the second day, so the first thing thought was that I should save the archives that I have on my hard drive, because we still have a lot of stuff to release. There were a lot of releases from the past, like. For 10, 15 years old, from the bands that are not playing anymore, but we were thinking to do it more or less now. And the war started, and I put my hard drives from my PC, covered them into the Robust Fellows T-shirt, put in the baggage, and we went together with the family away. And then we had this interview from the mountains like 4 years ago.
0: That's right.
1: So and these archives from the hard drive were released as Robust Fellow Dig series. So it's like something you dig something in the mountains. So we released like four EPs, mini albums of such bands as Heralds, Thank You Island, Hollow Sun, and Wolverine Blues. All of them are amazing. I recommend you to check them out, on, also on the YouTube. And now we sooner or later they will appear on Spotify and other digital platforms. So it's juicy, and it's worth it was worth waiting for to be released. Also, Dig is for digital, so they're only digital now. But who knows? Maybe in the future we think something into physical format. Regarding the status of the active bands during these years, we've been working with Azimuth, with Aubrey, Celophis, Octopus Craft, Ethereal Riffian, and Love and Joy, who now based in Germany and doing big work for Musicians Defend Ukraine, and probably you will have your part with Contrabass Promo. They're also connected really well.
0: That's right, yeah.
1: So that's it. As for and Windemiatrix, so the latest release on Rubus Fellows was amazing. It was also waiting for several years to be released. It album inspired by the book of Remco Ulchas, and huge fairy

0: leader Val is now in the East, so he lived in different countries, and he the bass player, the guitar player Max is in Kiev, so they record in more instrumental stuff and released some singles through these years. That's like a peak of iceberg. So you see a lot of stuff rolling ideas. It's that what we have done and released, and also there are a few robust relics series, big reissue series, artistic ones where the artists from Ukraine make the new artwork. We rediscover the sound and releasing the album in the new format, like we've released Green Machine, Eternal Elysium from Japan. So, and there are more to go in this direction, but they're on hold because we're still looking for the good vinyl plant and polygraphy to make it real. So it's also getting better with each year, like a bottle of whiskey. That's
1: Okay, yeah, I actually haven't been checking YouTube recently, so I didn't realize you were putting so much out on YouTube. I've mainly been checking Bandcamp, and that is definitely not as active as it was before the war, for sure. And so I'll be checking out YouTube for sure.
0: I hope you discover some good stuff for you and
1: Yeah,
0: your
1: I
0: radio,
1: mean,
0: for sure.
1: yeah, I will definitely play some of that on my show in the future here.
0: What else? So there are also some kind of series or renovation of robust split series that we released before the
1: Right.
0: war started. So a lot of we mentioned it as season one. So that should probably be the season two.
1: Yeah, I have
0: So
1: that one.
0: in this direction, there are also a lot of stuff to create and a lot of bands to connect with the world from Ukraine. And the one the last but not the least update is Robustfellow Digital. So this year, finally, we centralized our digital catalog that consists of more than 20 bands, like 140 plus releases. We centralized it on one aggregator because before of that we had like three aggregators with different conditions, so we choose the best one that suits us well and made this transfer. So it was hardcore, but we made it online with guys from all over the world.
1: Well, the body of music in the Robustfellow catalog is incredible, in my opinion. And I'm reminded of that again, putting together this special, just how much amazing music was, released to the world through Robustfellow. And so it's been sad for me personally to see the volume of release is really reduced, but I am absolutely thrilled that it's still going on. I mean, I know the bands, some of the great bands, I haven't seen any output from them. I did see, like, who was it, Soom, that they lost their drummer,
0: Yeah.
1: things like that. I mean, this is not just putting things on hold. This is taking things we loved away from us.
0: Yeah, this is heartbreaking. But for me, it's really hard to hear and watch this news online. So we personally, I've lost the count of fingers, so how many friends and mates I lost during this war.
1: Yeah.
0: And speaking about the musicians, so and I also checked our catalog regarding your next question with the impact of war to the musicians. So yeah, you mentioned Soom, Kolia Sostin, he was taken away in the front line, and like a month ago or so, Oleksa Kova, the frontman of Soom and Pressure, he went

0: to serve the Ukrainian army. So and also bands like Vykrutas with Radeon and Wolverstone and Obris, Mykola Magaz, they're all serving Ukrainian army. So a lot of musicians are doing their best to defend the country. On the other hand, some younger bands appear, and we still receive the mails and requests to check the new material and support and help somehow. So we now we became more selective, but and on the other hand, we still give the space for the new bands that are coming. So we are also in contact with some bands that are probably going to be released digitally for sure, and physically we will see later. And also artists. So the Robust Fellows, Fellows Universe is not only musicians; it's also designers, artists. Some of them are also serving Ukrainian army, like Yura X Ninja, who made artwork for most of Robust Fellows, Robust Fest, evenings, festivals. So, and also artists who drove the artwork for the Hollow Sound. So plenty of people that I know, like divided. So the situation, let's say, for the Ukrainian scene is not so, in my opinion, is not so easy, but it's still rolling. So the musicians still have what to say, and really good albums are being released through this pressure, through this fear of being dead tomorrow, or being involved to the army. So a lot of musicians are really want to bring their stuff at least digitally as fast as they can. So that's the feeling.
1: Yeah, well, please feel free to send me any links as things are released. I will love to put that on my show, anything that comes along. So you know, I didn't ask you this before, but my understanding is that prior to, well, probably ever since 2014, that there was an effort to use music and other forms of art and culture to basically create propaganda, pro-Russian propaganda within Ukraine, to try to get people to like Russia more. Or were you aware of any of that, of like Russian artists releasing music in Ukraine sponsored by the Russian government?
0: There were a lot of cases also before the revolution, before 2014, the Ukrainian and Russian scene were going really close, and the influence of Russian money on the Ukrainian cultural sphere was incredible. So also in the cinema, in TV series, in everything, in TV shows and music. So it's music is just like one part of this propaganda machine. And since 2014, so the people started understanding more this stuff. Also, a lot of bands, a lot of creative youth transferred, moved from Donbas region, from the east to Kyiv, and we become friends, and we released some stuff together. We invited them to play at the Robust events. And they were speaking their stories, and we in peaceful Kyiv in that times, we didn't understand what they're talking. And only when the full-scale war started, so then we understood how does it feel when you hear the missile, when you when your city is being surrounded by the Russian troops. So it's hard to explain. You need to live through this.
1: I hope you not.
0: But that's my personal feeling about this. And about, speaking about the Russians' propaganda, it was and it's still find different ways, different open doors or even small spots where it can go through the brains, through information channels. And nowadays, after the full-scale war, so it came like a big, huge borderline. So when most part of the people understand, so it's better to support Ukrainian, European, Western, civilized arts, crafts, and not look at the East. It's going like this, and from our part, we receive a lot of demands from the bands to remove their digital stuff from Russian platforms, and we manually do this request. We put it on the agreement, so now we do it like a basic. Okay, we don't want our music to be heard there, so that's it. And these days and last years, it's also been tough for the most of bands also to go with the tours and speak about the war to Ukraine. And there, on the other hand, there are some Russian bands that are still touring around, so it's been like controversial situation.
1: I mean, I've seen some, like the band Ginger. I saw they're touring around. But is it possible in general for Ukrainian bands to tour outside of Ukraine?
0: No. For only a few bands can leave Ukraine with a tour. As I know, for the Ginger, they're still living in the West and doing their career there. So no comments for
1: okay.
0: this.
1: Sure.
0: But for our roster, so I can not name any band that can go freely. Go for the tour. So it's been concentrated inside Ukraine. Also for the also for Ukrainian concert life, it's been more concentrated on local bands later days. Some bands are trying and coming to play to Ukraine, but it's also been not so easy and safe for them.
1: Right. As far as recording goes, I mean, it sounds like you've moved your operations out of Ukraine. Is that right? I mean, as far as
0: we still discovering and developing our processes inside the team. So we, as I said before, there's some part of the team staying in Kyiv, and they're helping to manage the warehouse with physical releases. So we still have like 2,000 CDs, vinyls to sell from the back catalog, and it's still rolling. For nowadays, we don't have any good big space to store new releases, so we decided to go with short runs, like 30-50 copies of tapes, like more fetish support for the release. And also at the new place, I'm rethinking, rediscovering this, my passion to collect everything that I like. Also, the record shelf requires more space. So I've been supporting more and more digital stuff and going to the concert when I have a possibility. Now I'm looking for we found the good plant in Italy to do the tapes with the quality that works well with Robust Fellows effort. So it's really important. So now I'm looking for the typography, polygraphy to make the complete made in the EU, European Union release. And the next steps are discovering the CDs and vinyl production. So that's it. And the big idea and mission, as I see for myself personally, is to reissue the most influent releases from the back catalog, because there were a lot of good stuff that we released on tape or only on CD, but there were no vinyl edition yet. So there is plenty of work to be done in this direction as well.
1: Do you have a timeline for when, you know, when you might actually start that? Like, we might actually see.
0: Speaking about RoboSphell, you have seen who is in our logotype. It's slot. There is no
1: okay.
0: straight timeline. So also in this process, it's important to enjoy the process for
1: okay.
0: me personally. So there could
1: okay.
0: be like two solutions. So the first one, when you're doing the release and it's naturally hyped and everyone wants it and buys it, but it happens almost never or really rare
1: yeah.
0: in this direction in our niche music stage. So the second solution is doing something limited, and even if nobody likes it, I will have like 30 copies of presents for the birthday party. So
1: there you
0: it's
1: go.
0: My approach. So,
1: okay.
0: And even if you're doing this, so it's no need to hurry up. It's better to do it the best way you can and to take a little bit of joy of the process. So for me, it's important. If you don't get joy, if you don't get any income from the release that you're doing, so doesn't make sense
1: right
0: for me.
1: Can you like tell the KFJC listeners how they can support, what are ways they can support musicians in Ukraine and
0: yeah.
1: also RoboSphell?
0: Yeah, man. So the best way to support RoboSphell is to buy something digital or physical at our Bandcamp page, subscribe to our YouTube's channel, and subscribe to Patreon page. There is something to discover, and there will be more. And actually, thanks to the Patreon, there are like a few patrons right now, but thanks to them, we released some tapes. So we collected money and we put it directly into the production of the physical stuff. So it helps a lot. So yeah, and spread the word around the world. So
1: okay, well, that's all I have. Is there anything? Is there anything you'd like to? Anything else you'd like to tell KFJC listeners?
0: Yeah, I would like to thank you personally, Jay, and your listeners for keeping in touch and reminding RoboSphell that our work, our effort means something. So for us, it means a lot. So, and with every, we can be quiet for months, but then we can go really loud and big with the next wave. So with each mention, with each kind word for the bands, for bands, for artists, for design, for robust crew, it warms our hearts. So
1: oh.
0: thanks a lot.
1: Well, thank you
0: for the support. We try to do our best to give more robust music to this universe.
1: It's something that I'm able to do, and I'm happy to do it. I can see that the whole Ukrainian situation is starting to fade from people's consciousness here. It's been going on a long time. There's other things have come up that then distract. And so that was part of my motivation for doing another special on Ukraine, is like, look, this is, let's not forget that some of our favorite music and musicians are going through hell in Ukraine. And I don't know if this helps them, it helps end the war in any way or whatever, but if it can help generate some support in whatever way we can. And that's why I'm also mentioning the Musicians Defend Ukraine in this special, because that is, you know, that is something that could possibly, through the efforts of the listeners, it could possibly save somebody's life. So that would be very worthwhile. So yes, I will not forget, and hopefully next time we get together, it's to celebrate that it's all, this has all come to an end, and you musicians can start creating, you know, in a post-war environment. That would be nice.
0: Yeah, hopefully. Hope so.
1: Okay, well, I'm happy that you are still passionate about Robust Fellow, because I'm passionate about Robust Fellow. So, you know, I don't want to see it go away. And I'm quite pleased to hear that it's alive and well.
0: And thanks a lot, Jay. So we will be here before our mission isn't over. So and it's still rolling. New ideas are coming and new bands appearing. So there's so plenty ways to for creative expression. So
1: awesome.
0: And also for nowadays, it's been a big moral and sometimes financial support for bands. That's still fighting in Ukraine. So yeah, it's important that you keep this in mind and remind this to the world, to the U.S. listeners as well.
1: Okay, yeah. And I'm looking forward to checking out some things on YouTube you just mentioned that I didn't realize there was that much going on. Fantastic. Okay, and I want to thank you so much for taking the time, you know, letting us hear your story, and also reminding the listeners that, you know, Robust Fellow is still here. Your Ukrainian music is still here. And I wish you all the best luck going forward.
0: Thanks a lot, Jay.
1: Okay.
0: Have a blessed week.
1: You too.
0: Hear you soon.
1: Okay. Thank you. Yeah, KFJC. And that was my interview the evening before last with Philippe Dobrov, the head of Robust Fellow Productions. And he mentioned a few things there. I am going to be adding some of that information, you know, that he told you, directed you to some YouTube areas on YouTube. I mean, you can go to YouTube and do a search on Robust Fellow and you'll get a lot of stuff, but he particularly mentioned the Robust Fellow Dig series, or Dig series, spelled D-I-G, and also the Robust Fellow Strive Chronicles. And then he mentioned the Patreon, his site at Patreon. So I'm adding, in fact, I'll just make that happen now. And yeah, so if you check now on the website, go to the look at the playlist, you'll be able to see you know, the information you need to find those resources out on YouTube and Patreon. Okay, well, we're going to continue our slog. We're now at 2022, where the war has started, and or this phase of the war has started, and so for the next hour or so, we're going to keep going up through the present before moving on to my contrabass promo and Musicians Defend Ukraine segment of my show. Okay, so up next we're going to hear Volver Stone, their track, which translates to Enemy Master. And that's a single of theirs released in 2022 on Robust Fellow. I'm G Omega, and you're listening to the Ukraine Revisited Mayhem Special on KFJC.

KFJC. That was Eternal Elysium, their track No Answer, on their Share album released in 2022 on Robust Fellow. Before that, we heard the band whose name translates to Skunk Cabbage, and the track that translates to Zen, and the off the album that translates to The Delicate Art of Voodoo, also released in 2022 on Robust Fellow. And we started off with Vulvar Stone, their track that translates to Enemy Master, and that's a single released in 2022 by Robust Fellow. Yeah, we mentioned in the interview a band called Ginger, and they tour. You can see them around here. And I have a track coming up next by them. It actually is a live track recorded in Los Angeles in 2022, released on Napalm Records. We're going to hear them do their song Call Me a Symbol live in Los Angeles. And they're an example of a band that basically, as I understand it, kind of early on in the war, you could still get some permission to leave the country to tour or whatever if that was your business. But, you know, as people were able to get out of the country and then just not come back, even though they promised they would, I suppose, it's made it harder for other people within Ukraine to leave the country now and, you know, to do business. So, and anyway, Ginger is one of those bands, apparently. Although you'll notice Philippe basically just said no comment. So you can do your own research on that. So let's hear something from, you know, an example of a band that just got the heck out. And I'm not passing any judgment either. I'm not in that situation. I have no idea what I would do. Let's hear that. So, Ginger, their track, Call Me a Symbol, live in Los Angeles on KFJC.

Yo, Los Angeles, are you having fun so far? Are you ready?

KFJC. That was Ignea, the track Nomad's Luck, and that's on the album Dreams of Land Unseen, released in 2023 on Napalm Records. Before that, we heard a track by the band whose name translates to giant. The track title was Grim, and that's on the Pow Pow album, released in 2023 on Revit Sounds. And we started off with a live track by the band Ginger. Then we heard the track Call Me a Symbol, live in Los Angeles. That's on their album Live in Los Angeles, released in 2022. Actually, I think it was recorded in 2022. It was released after that, I believe. Yes, it was released in 2024, but recorded 2022 on Napalm Records. Okay, welcome to Ukraine Revisited. We're marching through chronologically my pretty much my personal collection of Ukrainian music, and primarily off of Robustfellow Records or Productions, but also some other, like we just had a set of three here from other labels, and there's some self-released stuff in here too. Up next, we're going to hear the band Zygarde, or Zygard. It translates to Condemnation. We're going to hear the track Night Mind, and that's the title track on the album released in 2023. And this is a self-released album.

KFJC. Yeah, that was Cellophis. The track Paleo Dub, and that's a single released in 2024 on Robust Fellow. Before that, we heard Synoptic, which translates to Weather Forecaster. And that was the title track off their album Frontline Boys. And that's a self-released album. And we started off with Zagard, which translates to Condemnation. And that was also the title track off their Nightmind album released in 2023, self-released also. Okay, we're chugging along here. We're up to 2024 in our chronological walk through Ukrainian music, heavy music. Not much pop here on purpose. That would be a whole nother special. So next up is going to be Mega Mass, their track Until the End, and that's on their album Divide and Liberate. It's kind of interesting, isn't it? I mean, a lot of these titles and things reflect, reflect the world that they're living in. So anyway, this album, Divide and Liberate, released in 2024, and I do not know the label on this. Okay. Again, you're listening to Ukraine Revisited, and we're going to go for another couple of hours here. So get a snack or something. I'm G Omega, and this is KFJC.

A terra! Una pattuglia austriaca! 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Rispondete al fuoco solamente quando riuscite a vederli!

KFJC. Yeah, that was Vende Mia Trix. The track Pharisean Void. And that's off the album This Landscape is Alive. And while I'm playing things in chronological order, pretty much by release date, unless I know the recording date, this one's kind of out of order because this was recorded sometime between 2021 and 2024. It doesn't really, I think it was, they don't really specify. So anyway, that was on Robust Fellow. Before that, 1914, that's the name of the band. And the name of the track is 1916, the Sud Tirol Offensive. So something, a song about something during World War I, apparently. And that's on their album Viribus Unitas, on released in 2025 on Napalm Records. And we started off with Mega Mass, their track Until the End, on their album Divide and Liberate. Okay, you're listening to Ukraine Revisited, my special on Ukraine, where we're chronologically marching through kind of some of the psychedelic and heavier sounds from Ukraine, beginning in 2010, but focusing mainly on the most recent periods, and we're up to 2025 now. The next track is Stray Tones, their track Not Okay, and it's a single released in 2025 by Robust Fellow. And I have to figure out. Okay. This is J Omega on KFJC.

KFJC. Yeah, that was Zoom. This was their track. The translated title is Everything I Tried to Hide, and it's a single released this year on Robustfellow. And if you recall, we heard from them earlier, and I pointed out that their drummer had been killed in action. And well, they have a new drummer, but as Philippe Dobrov pointed out, their lead singer is now in action. So tough times, but I assume they feel obligated to fight for their country. And that's where we're going to be moving next, in that direction. That ends the first part of my special, where we chronologically march through kind of some of the heavier sounds, going all the way back to 2010 up to the present. And the rest of my show is going to focus on Contrabass Promo, which is it's an agency. It's not just a record label. It's many things. And a related organization called Musicians Defend Ukraine. So I have an interview that I recorded back in February with one of the heads of Contrabass Promo, and one of the co-founders of Musicians Defend Ukraine. That'll be coming up at the top of the hour. But I thought in the meantime, we would kind of set the stage by playing a few tracks from the Contrabass Promo label. So let's do that, and then probably around the top of the hour we'll move over to the interview. So let's start off with the track Z Feels. Well, that's the band Z Feels. The track is All Viewers Are Confused. I'm confused. And that's off the that's a title track off that album, and this is on the Contrabass Promo. Although I noticed Philippe pronounced it Contrabass Promo, but I'm gonna put my English spin on it. So let's listen to that, and then we'll probably do a few tracks, and then we'll get over to the interview. I'm G Omega. 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

0: Broadcasting from Foothill College, this is KFJC Los Altos Hills. Yeah, we just heard a set, all tracks released by Contrabass Promo, and a Ukrainian record label that's associated with another organization, nonprofit organization called Musicians Defend Ukraine, and we're going to be learning about that shortly. But let me tell you what you just heard. That last track was Dock Daughters. The title translates to Too Little Love, and it's a single. Before that, we heard Kurs Valut, which translates to exchange rate. And the track title was Odni Ali, or One Butt is the translation of that. That's a single. Before that, we heard Ba Ba Genesis, their track Confession, that another single. And before that, Volk, the track Ancient Times, another single. And we started off with Z Feels, their track All Viewers Are Confused, and that's the title track. And all those tracks, as I said, were on Contrabass Promo. Okay, it's time for this interview. So let's give you a little background. Contrabass Promo, what we've just been listening to, some music from their label. They're a Ukrainian music agency and a label, and they're focused on promoting contemporary Ukrainian indie and underground artists, organizing concerts, and providing PR support. Contrabass Promo also curates a Spotify playlist titled Musicians Defend Ukraine, highlighting artists connected with the cause. So, that's a cool thing you can check out. Just go to Spotify and go look for that Musicians Defend Ukraine playlist. Contrabass Promo's CEO is Yuri Bazaka. And along with Lasik Omodada and a band called Love and Joy, which happens to be a band I played some tracks off of in the first Ukrainian special, those three co-founded Musicians Defend Ukraine. And Musicians Defend Ukraine, or MDU, is a charitable foundation that provides protective gear, medical supplies, humanitarian aid, and logistical support to Ukrainian musicians serving on the front lines. In short, MDU tries to preserve the musical culture of Ukraine by ensuring that the musicians on the front lines survive. So we're going to start off with an interview with Lasik Omodada that I recorded back in February. And then after the interview, we'll continue on with some more music from Contrabass Promo, and also some music that are bands that Lasik Omodada is actually in. So So let's listen to this conversation about Musicians Defend Ukraine with co-founder Lasik Omodada. I'm Jay Omega. This is the Ukraine Revisited special on KFJC. Yeah, today I'm joined by Lasik Omodada, and he's a musician, producer, I believe, and co-founder of Musicians Defend Ukraine. And could you start by telling us a little bit about who you are and what is the mission of Musicians Defend Ukraine?
1: Yeah, thank you, Jay. So first of all, I'm a musician all my life. So I live in a small city. It's in the western part of Ukraine. And I have my recording studio, which is well known in Ukraine. There are many musicians who coming for more than 10 years and record songs in my studio, so I produce them. Also, I played in a few plus minus famous bands in Ukraine. So that's my main occupation, main job. And also I have a few different hobbies and jobs, like managing, grant managing. I work also in German embassy in Ukraine in the project House of Europe. So it's yeah, it's also the project made by European Union to fund art projects, education projects. So it's I also do this. And the third job is in Foundation Musicians Defend Ukraine. And well, this is this type of organization, Musicians Defend Ukraine. It was created by the group of friends, including me, in the beginning of the full-scale invasion in 2022. And just to be short, for everyone to understand what this is all about. So we are here to help musicians who were forced to suspend their music activities and become volunteers, doctors, or join the Ukrainian armed forces. And our goal is to save as many artists alive as possible. That's why we provide, as organization, a humanitarian help, which is critically needed for surviving during the war. For example, it's medicine, heat, power, heating equipment, medicine rescue vehicles, etc. So yeah, and we started as a team of five people. So it's me, also it's band Lady Afina, it's Mikhailo Opekan and Olga Opekan, and also it's label Contrabass Promo, and it's Yuri Bazaka and Katerina Wojciuk. So we all are friends, we work together in the music industry. And we did a lot of concerts before, and we do now. And in the other time, well, when there is no concerts, we work as volunteers in this organization. Maybe you have some more specific questions so I could describe it better.
0: You know, I'm a little curious about, you know, the actual moment when you decided to form this organization. I mean, what were people, you and your co-founders, what were you talking about, and what, you know, what really compelled you to go in this direction?
1: Well, you know, when the full-scale war started, everyone started to think, well, what should I do? Because when you are on a crossroad, it's something very scary and very big happening in your life. Some of my friends, they went abroad. Some of them went like legally. Some of them ran away illegally. Some of them, on first day, they joined the army. And I mean, the musicians. I'm talking about my colleagues in this sphere. Not mentioning all other people. So we have a specific group that we working with. Let's say artists. Some of them became volunteers, and we were thinking and talking with each other. What should we do? How we can be in support, and how we can be, you know, what should we do? So there was an idea. So we can start volunteering, but we can do volunteering in like very specific way to help artists, to help our colleagues and friends. Well, basically to keep them alive, you know, just to when the war will be finally over, so they could come back to music. So we started to be on the phone with them online, asking, what do you need? What do you. Well, in the beginning, in 2022, everyone needed helmets, first aid kits, heating pads. And so we started from something little. And then we made a like page on Instagram. And then in one evening, we had a donation in 1,000 euro from the band Dacha Bracha that you may know. And then how it started, then we understood, well, this is serious now. And then we started to grow, have some grants, finding like grow bigger and more serious. And now we still work in this group. Every day we are in a chat, we help our friends. You know, it's very important to have connection with our colleagues, musicians, so they feel the support from the ones who are, for example, we are volunteers. So some of us, like we are five people, some of us, like Mikhailo, he's also a soldier now, so he is a volunteer and soldier. So he is in even doing these two jobs at the same time. But yeah, it's very, very cool to have a connection and to show our support, that the guys, they feel our help, they feel the support from the community who is organizing and doing concerts in Ukraine. Yeah, so there are even big concerts still in Kyiv, in all the cities. So we try to collect money on these concerts through the donations, and then we put this money into a foundation and buy needed equipment.
2: You know, that's I noticed that the tagline for on your website, it says a good musician isn't a live musician. So
1: Exactly, yeah.
2: I mean, that's ultimately what you're trying to do, is save the lives of musicians, right? And
1: Yeah.
2: I mean, do you feel like that's actually happened? I mean, do you feel you've saved musicians' lives?
1: Well, we had some messages from guys that were sending us photos and writing us, "Look, your helmet or your equipment or what your whatever, yeah, just save me from drone or tank or whatever." So it's chilling to have this type of messages, but it also give you meaning that you need to continue, because sometimes we all feel tired, and you see that it's less donations and it's not going very well. But then this type of messages, they bring you back to move on, and then something good happens. For example, big support from some big company from Germany, that we have a few partners that support us every year when they have time, when they have possibility in this or that sum. So when that happens, we feel really happy.
2: In terms of, you mentioned that you're still having concerts, and so it's hard to know, or for us to know, like what life is like in Ukraine. So that's interesting to hear that there are still like festivals. It sounds like you said festivals. So I assume that, well, maybe you can answer this question. Are the themes and sounds and styles of music being created today in Ukraine, are they very much influenced or kind of centered on what's been happening in Ukraine since 2022?
1: Look, it depends, because it's very big variety of musicians, of people, or even and age. Because, for example, there are a lot of teenagers that, well, of course, they live in wartime, they see every day, they feel the war, but they also, they sometimes just want to relax, because the big war, it's already 4 years, and you cannot be every day in this state of mind. It's impossible. So you have to relax sometimes, and there is all types of music, and of course there are music influenced by themes of what is everyone knows about the war, about this, I don't know, drones and etc., like about the feelings that all of us experience. Well, it's of course hard to experience when you never saw the war, as of course it was same with me. So I didn't know how it is in different country in the war. I couldn't imagine it. So I can really understand all the people who don't have no clue, no idea how it is going on. But it's very, very curious how human can really adapt to anything. We have like concerts for 1,000 people, 2,000 people. There are concerts with even 10,000 people, but you have to have like security measures. For example, when you have a lot of people in one place, when you there is an air alarm, yeah, so it's saying that there is some rockets that Russia is launching. You have to be prepared, and then everyone knows that they have some time to go to shelter, and everybody does that. Well, and the concert stops. But also it depends. There are more venues that are underground, so it's raves going on, concerts, and it's very nice to also have this type of activities or events. And about the music, well, what I'm happy about that we have much less influence by Russian music, because it was really, you can feel it earlier, very strong, because they were, you know, having putting a lot of money in Ukraine to have the influence on the market. It's part of their strategy. It's how they work as in imperial way, how they work with the close countries. Well, they have resources, and they also go into art level, historical level, economical level, on different levels. We have to admit they know how to do it. They have quite an experience in that. So that's good for now that we have less of this influence now. Of course, it's also bad news that we have also less influence from all other countries that were coming to Ukraine with the concerts. We really miss that, because it's very, we understand it's complicated to come to Ukraine because there is no air connection. You have to cross the border by railway or bus, and for big bands it's just not sustainable. And that's what we all miss, and like big names on the festivals. Of course, there are some people who come, and you can really adapt to anything, and you can explain that it's in Lviv or Kyiv, there are all security measures and all should be fine. And if you just do what everyone does, it's gonna be okay. Of course, in the nighttime, there are sometimes, you know, the drones or also rockets or air alarms, but you just go to shelter and that's what you do.
2: Okay. I did notice that there was a Ukrainian band playing in Los Angeles within the last year or so, and I was curious if that's the case. Did have they left Ukraine, or are there bands actually touring out of Ukraine or doing world tours?
1: Which band are you talking about?
2: I'd have to look it up. I don't remember off the top of my head.
1: Is it a metal band or a different style?
2: Let me look it up.
1: No worries.
2: Let's see. Just give me a minute. Let's see. It was Ginger. Does that ring a bell?
1: Yeah. That's what I was thinking about.
2: Okay.
1: Yeah, they're quite famous. And but to be honest, as what I know, they... you can go abroad to play a tour, but you have to have a permission from the Ministry of Culture. There are some documents that needs to be prepared, and then you can go for a tour. But of course, there are bands that go to some these types of tour and don't come back. Yeah. So they just don't care about their obligations with the ministry, and you know that works not very well for other musicians. For example, if there are 10 bands, they took this permission to leave and, you know, come back to Ukraine with, you know, raised money for our, you know, for example, as we help our fellow musicians who are soldiers now, for example. And these people who don't come back, they just really, it sucks, because later there are more troubles and problems for those who really want to go play tour and come back with money for, you know, to help Ukraine. And Ginger is one of them, as if I'm correct.
2: Okay.
1: But you know, I don't know if I can blame them. I just can really tell that the people who does that, they are not helping actually for the others.
2: Yeah,
1: that sucks.
2: It's hard to, it is, it's, you know, being an outsider, it's hard for
1: me.
2: Yeah,
1: it's really philosophical. Yeah. It's philosophical thing a lot. Yeah.
2: I can see that, I don't know what I would do in that situation. It's too ominous of a situation to even project myself into that. So I don't know.
1: It's complicated, yeah, for sure.
2: So, but in general, basically, yeah, no, there's no touring.
1: Look,
2: so, like, what is it like to for a musician to try to make a living as a musician right now?
1: Well, you know, for example, my band, I play in a folk band Перехи Батих. So we became actually quite famous during this full-scale invasion, because we had the songs that were recorded, for example, 7 years ago or whatever, and somehow they became viral in TikTok. All people suddenly started to listen to it, and for example, one of our songs, it has 10 million clicks on YouTube or whatever.
2: Wow,
1: it's a lot. So it's monetized on streams, so it's fine. And we used to have a lot of concerts. In last year we had 80 concerts in year in Ukraine. So
2: wow.
1: We also did this type of tour when we went to the frontline area, and we did a tour there is a city, Kharkiv. It's frontline city, and in this region we played a deoccupation tour. So we played in villages and cities that were occupied by Russians, but then it was deoccupied by Ukrainian forces. So we were coming to these villages and see the people, play concerts for them. It was really nice. We did a movie about it, and people really enjoyed it. And you know, some of these villages never had any live music at all, maybe. I don't know.
2: No.
1: It could be possible. And so we had a lot of concerts, we became famous, we had money. So it's, in my experience, it was fine. And also we had an opportunity to raise a lot of donations from our concerts. And there are more younger names in pop music and whatever, like different styles of music that have a lot of fans, you know, because there are no Russian musicians, no also other musicians that people, they still want to listen to the music, go to the venues. So they come to concerts to see each other, to have this moment, because still the concert is a very powerful thing. And so you can earn on that. So it's working. And you know, these guys who are my colleagues in Musicians Defend Ukraine, they have a label, and they have also like booking agency. So they organize book artists, they organize concert, and they feel okay. We're quite busy. So of course there are minuses, because also there were some things that you could raise more money earlier, and it's less now, but still it works, I would say. So
2: raising money for Musicians Defend Ukraine, is that what you're saying?
1: Or I mean, like music industry, music
2: industry in general. Okay.
1: Yeah.
2: Well, speaking of Musicians Defend Ukraine, how has that been going? Is it still generating revenue for your mission?
1: Yeah, it's working well. So it's nice that during these years we had some partners from Europe, few big companies. One of them is also a German company, GVL, that works with forgot the name. It works with artist royalties. Yeah, that's what they're working on, and they have their program that helps Ukraine each year. Their Ukraine's art related teams and organization, and it's nice that they found out about us. Also, because there was some German newspapers about our organization, about my band that were touring, and that's how they found out about us. And we started negotiating, started to explain them how we work, showing that we are a really transparent organization, that every cent is calculated, everything, that all income goes to this to support. And it really works for us in this way. So musician who is artist, who is on the front line or volunteering, he writes us a message on the website or Instagram and asking, guys, I need this and that, can you support? Then we verify this person. If we don't know him or her, we verify if it's a real person and if they really need this, because they need to also support us with the official document from their from the head of their military unit. That's all purchase is official. And then if we okay this, if we verify this, then we go and buy this item and then send it, or so our guys, they deliver it to the place where they are, or they just send it to the by post. And that's how it works. So we have like our requests, and then we work with them one after another, and we have our like budget that we need to buy from it. So we have different incomes on that budget. One of them, it's from the concerts, and even from some concerts that we organize ourselves or our band, they also, it's generating this money. But I guess most of the musicians in Ukraine, they know about our organization and they help, for example, if they sell vinyls or they sell digital albums or playing concerts, they part of this income they send to us, and that's why we have this money. And also, as I said before, we have partners as this GVL organization in Germany, so they really saw that we are like valuable partner, reliable partner, and every year they send us really big, for example, plus minus like 80 or 100,000 euros of support for each winter, because the winter is the most hard period in the year, and it's hard to collect donation or do concerts sometimes because it's not everywhere. Sometimes they may not be electricity or other problems. So it's really nice that we have this type of partners that hold our, like, have our back in the winter times, like now, yeah? So they supported us with 100 euros and something like this. And we have, for 3 months, we are really, feel really fine, and our requests, they are easily covered, and we don't need to say no to anybody from our for this who are sending requests. I'm sorry if I explained correctly.
2: Yeah, no, that's it's inspiring. I just want to mention how our listeners, if they're feeling as inspired as I am right now, so our listeners that want to support Musicians Defend Ukraine can go to musiciansdefendukraine.com.
1: Yeah, and it's also, and I'm glad and grateful that you mentioned that it's an inspiring story, because, you know, it's not that we are, like, for example, when you donate to some big organization, you don't really know where the money goes, but we are like small group of people which build up like total horizontal connections with all the colleagues in music sphere, because we know, everyone knows each other, not like everyone, but for example, we know most of the musicians who are on the front line.

0: like media persons, how do you call it? Like, do you understand? Yeah, what I mean?
1: Yeah.
0: So we have our reputation. That's the thing that we put on the first place, and that's the main idea behind it. So you have, well, you can trust because it's what we invest. It's our reputation and our hard work.
1: Okay, well, in addition to supporting Ukraine through your organization, what are maybe other things that people that aren't in Ukraine can do to support Ukraine? Is because it you feel kind of from my perspective, it's like I feel strongly about this, but I can just kind of just hope my government does what I think they should do to help, but they don't, and or they do something different. And are there ways that we as individuals can help Ukraine in other ways or in different ways?
0: Well, if you are, for example, yeah, let me speak to any listener from United States, yeah, for example, if you are interested in this topic, if you want to know more about it, because yeah, you can have different angles, different news from the media, depending on what you are reading or listening to. But I would recommend to look up for Ukrainian media and check it yourself. About life, about art, about what you're interested in, maybe economics, maybe human rights or whatever, because there are a lot of propaganda that may be there in internet from this or that country, this on that part of group of people, etc. So you can make your own, yeah, make your own bum, bum, bum, make your own point of view,
1: Okay,
0: and
1: yeah,
0: then
1: that's yeah.
0: yeah. Look up for, I don't know, for example, there is a media called Ukrainer or United 24 that you can be really trusted, and it explains and yeah.
1: What were those again?
0: Right.
1: United 24, and what was the other one?
0: Yeah. Ukrainer.
1: Ukrainer. Okay.
0: Ukrainer, yes. So you can look some videos that they make in about Ukraine, about different people, about different nationalities that live in Ukraine, about different artists. And yeah, you can also look up for a tour of my band in the occupied areas of Ukraine and see how it is, what it is. Maybe that's would be interesting for you. And if you don't have
1: And
0: possibility
1: can
0: to
1: you repeat for the listener the name of your band again?
0: Perich
1: Okay. I don't know, as an English speaker, I'm not sure I would be able to
0: Ibatikh. Well, yeah,
1: find
0: it's
1: that.
0: Ukrainian name. So it's Pie and a Whip, the translation. But it's Perich, it's the name of second name of our singer. So it's my game of words.
1: Okay, well, I will be sure to play a track
0: Thanks.
1: so that it'll be on my playlist and the listeners
0: Thanks.
1: can get the name of your band off my playlist.
0: Thank you, Jay. I will prepare a list for you that could be interesting, maybe, for the listeners. And of course, besides of sending donations to whatever organization that you trust, for example, yeah, Musicians Defend Ukraine or other different organization that you can look up in internet, and you can, I don't know, for example, listen to Ukrainian music. Buy their albums, come visit. If you see the concert of Ukrainian band in your city, visit them, support them. I'm sure you will hear a lot of interesting things there on the concert, and there will be something new for you. Just not be, it would be nice to feel your support because, of course, we are a faraway country for United States, but I guess maybe because we are in this really in the middle of the storm in this war, we feel that history is going on, it's right here.
1: Yes.
0: And democracy is also, it's the fight for democracy as we know it is also, it's in the future decides here and right now. And on the decision that would be made by government of United States, by European Union,

0: And also by the deeds of the people like you and I, or just ordinary people that getting into small groups, bigger groups, they can do big things, help some lives to survive. And these musicians who survive, they eventually in a few years they become, you know, the heads of their military units or whatever. They become big and valuable people. They have a lot of medals from the president of Ukraine or like German artillery squads. I'm talking about my friends who I was playing with in the bands, and right now they're really super qualified units that really help Ukraine to stand still and fight for our country and for for our things that we believe in, like free speech, democracy, Ukrainian culture and Ukrainian language and art to be saved. Because Russia, it's not about they do it not because of money or the land. It's really going back to the history is very rooted in their just in their culture, in their point of view. It's really a big amount of hate that they feel towards us. And what they you can also, if you're curious, you can look up for official Russian media with English subtitles and listen what they talk about all the world, about the European Union, about the United States, what scary things they talk about destruction of the world. It's not that it's hidden or it's, you know, that's something that I made up. Just go on their official television and see for yourself.
1: I have seen some of that, and there is it's just there's so much propaganda. I mean, anyway, unfortunately, it's happening everywhere now. There's so much propaganda here now too, AI generated videos.
0: Scary.
1: It's getting harder and harder, and I've been fooled by it more than once. And then when I find out it's fake, it's like I'm angry, and it's only going to get better. I mean, more effective, because it's going to get harder and harder to tell.
0: That's so
1: So.
0: strange because, you know, I can tell you a small story about my music studio that I was just working. That happened just a few days before. Like one of my clients, I don't know, maybe some of musicians or producers on that side of the world, the other side of the world in the United States will tell, yeah, I have the same experience. Well, I have one vocalist who came in the studio and said, I want, please, can you produce and arrange me a song? Because I'm producer and in our studio we do it. And this woman, she gave me a song generated by AI, and this AI website generated a lyrics and music, and we listened to it and it sound just amazing. And everything we can do, we can just say, well, we can do it the same thing, but again from the scratch with live instruments. And hope it's gonna sound better.
1: Oh,
0: It's very
1: wow.
0: fun.
1: Oh, yeah.
0: It's weird.
1: Yeah, yes. I know, and I know that like Spotify is playing AI generated music now in their playlists, their own generated playlists, because they don't have to pay royalties on that. And
0: Today I went to have a coffee in a coffee shop, and there was a radio station, or in internet or YouTube, whatever. And it plays Ukrainian patriotic songs made by AI. Patriotic rock, pop,
1: okay.
0: and nobody understand it's AI ma made. But even they understand, nobody cares actually. It's fine enough.
1: Yeah. That's so disturbing, though. I don't know. Somehow it was better before. I don't a future where everything is generated by AI and everybody's happy about it doesn't sound very good to me.
0: Me either.
1: But I don't know if everybody's happy.
0: Well, I look up for many YouTube videos on this scene because I'm curious what It's also part of my work and as music studio. I don't know how it's going to be in the future, but I think maybe this the main role that will be still by live musician will be live concert still. You cannot take it away.
1: Yeah, exactly. And there is nothing that beats live music. I'm a big fan of live music. On my show, I have a segment called Live and Unreleased where I play a concert, a live concert, and that's important to me. And I think you're right. I think AI can never replace that.
0: They tried it on during pandemic when we were locked up in our homes and trying to do this online streams, but I guess eventually it sucked.
1: Yeah. I mean, it's well, there's your chest isn't vibrating if you're at
0: Yeah.
1: home. I mean, it's not the same. It's, yeah,
0: Correct.
1: there's no way. No way it can be the same. Okay. We're kind of wrapping up here. So, anything else you wanna tell KFJC's listeners about? What do you think at this point in time? What do you feel is the future of Ukraine and
0: Well, guys, yeah, we had really tough winter, which hopefully is coming to the end. It was super cold, a lot of snow, minus 20 degrees, very cold. And our enemy, they used this opportunity really well for them. They destroyed like all of power stations that are in Ukraine. Somehow they were hit by Russian missiles. So it's, well, that's the genocide as it is, because they want just people to freeze, everyone, like all citizens of Ukraine. And somehow we manage with the support of different countries all the world, we managed to repair them, get some small power stations. We buy for everyone in every home there is a small power station, because right now in some cities there can be 2, 3 hours of electricity a day. But still, as I said in the beginning, human is a is a being that can be adapted for everything. And we Ukrainians, we like to have a nice food, and we like to have coffee, we like to have concerts. And even it's very hard and there can be drone attacks, whatever, we try to hold on, but it's really hard this winter. It was like we were really close on the edge, because it's close to I don't know, like collapse, people just can freeze. But somehow this winter is going well, the temperature is raising, so hopefully it will be better from now on. But we cannot survive on our own. We are just it's it, they well, this Russia, they have support from other totalitarian regimes, and they have like big support from them, and it's very hard to keep up. So we would be really, really grateful for any type of support that can be done, like not on governmental, if not on governmental level, just from people to people, from like from musicians to musicians. Why not? You can really be in a support, and you can really see an effect of your help. I guess it's just really cool. And like, for example, this like German company, they have this small amount they took from royalties, and they send it as a donation to our organization. So it's like all German artists, they give like small part of their royalties to Ukrainian artists to who cannot do music at the moment. They have to defend Ukraine, and I guess it's awesome. It's really into comparison to all this AI crap going on, what people really do and what they can really change some things in the world, that's I guess that's really powerful. And you know, like last year we supported like more than 100 musicians on the front line, bought them a lot of like valuable equipment that yeah just helps them to survive. And you can see everything on our Instagram page or website. Write us a message, we will be happy. You can also write an article about us, or yeah, have a talk or whatever. We are open.
1: Okay. Well, I'm so happy to be able to do this interview and to do this special. It's something I'm able to do from my unique position,
0: Thank you, Jay.
1: and I, I hope it inspires the listeners to not forget. The problem is, in if you're in a foreign country, meaning the United States, the media gets kind of tired of telling the story,
0: Of
1: and
0: course, it's
1: I honestly don't hear about it anymore. And that's kind of my reason for doing this second special, is because I feel like people need to be reminded that this is still going on. And
0: it's unfortunately it's human psychology, it's how it works, because it's you know all in all it's a sad news. Yeah, it's not fun news, it's sad news unfortunately. And your mind is getting tired eventually of it, of especially if it's somewhere else, and I can understand that. But for us as Ukrainians, there is no other way than just to get your support, get your attention, because it's for us it's meaning of life and death. I hope it's not sounding very, you know, too much, but it's yeah, it's how it is.
1: Okay, I think we'll leave it at that. I remind our listeners again, musiciansdefendukraine.com. Thank you, Lysik, and
0: Yeah, I also forgot one last thing. If
1: oh,
0: there are
1: sure.
0: musicians who are listening to us, you can also write us if you want to do any collaboration, like music collaboration, if you are interested to in anything, any art collaboration. You also would be really cool for us. Please write us if you have any ideas. Thank you.
1: Okay, and how do they write you? Just through the
0: You
1: Musicians Defend
0: can
1: Ukraine, or?
0: Yeah, you can write us in Instagram in Musicians Defend Ukraine and find our profiles. They're also linked to Instagram. Yeah, just go to Instagram.
1: Okay, will do. Thank you
0: Thanks.
1: so much.
0: Thank you.
1: Have a good day.
0: Bye-bye.
1: Bye-bye.
0: You too.
1: Yeah, KFJC, this, I hope you found that interview inspiring and informative. It's a, it's been a chance to actually hear somebody that's living there, and it's quite different from just listening to the news. He mentioned Daka Braka, so I thought, what do I do in the short amount of time I have left in this show? I'd start off, I'd play a Daka Braka track, since it was instrumental in getting Musicians Defend Ukraine off the ground, making it actually viable. And they're just a band, so people can make a difference. So let's hear some Daka Braka. That really, we owe them a thanks for doing more than their part. We're going to hear the track Divka, which means girl. So Divka Marusheska, and that's on the album Namezi, which stands for, or which translates to, on the border. This was released in 2009, and this is actually available here in the KFTC library. I guess it's the second track I've played that, well, the second band I've played that's available in the library. I'm Jay Omega, and this has been the Ukraine Revisited special. We're going to spend the rest of the time listening to Lysek
2: Omodata's music from his bands, but first this Daka Braka track on KFJC.

KFJC. Yeah, that was Daka Braka. The track, Divka Marusheska. And that's on the album Na Mezhi, which means On the Border. A self-released album. Okay, now we're going to move on to one of Lisek Omodada's bands, the one he described in the interview, Pie and Whip. We're going to hear three tracks. The first track, I'm just going to give you the translations. The first track will be Prelude, followed by Lullaby, and then Grey Hymn. The title, the translated title of that album is Green, and that's on, those three tracks are on Abbey Show Music. Okay, I'm G Omega. This is KFJC.

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1: KFJC, yeah, that was, we just heard three tracks from the translated name of the band, Pie and Whip, and that was Grey Hymn, before that, Lullaby, and we started off with Prelude. That's on the album Green, and that is from Lasek Omadata's band. And I've got a couple more tracks that he provided from his band, Tick 2. We're going to hear two tracks, DJ and Oziz. And that's, they're on the album Shuma, which is a self-released album. And then that'll be it for me. We will be then transitioning over to a Mayhem special from the past, a rebroadcast. And it's a John Cage special that Cousin Mary did. And yeah, and that'll take you, that'll then take you to 6 o'clock for Dave Emery. So that does it for me. Thanks for listening. Hopefully I can figure out what to play here. Just a sec. Yep, I think I got it. Okay, so let's listen to Tick 2, the track DJ. Thanks for listening to my Ukraine Revisited special. I hope you enjoyed it, and I hope it meant something. Okay, until next time, I'm G Omega. This is KFJC.

0: Broadcasting from Foothill College, this is KFJC. 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
1: Thinking about John Cage being on KNX in his teens. He was valedictorian at Los Angeles High. He started at Pomona College as a religion major, but he dropped out after a couple of years, and so on. He was a composition student of Arnold Schoenberg, but he found that too narrow. And he started learning more by traveling and living in a number of places. He was friends with Henry Cowell, Virgil Thompson, you name it. And he also worked at Mills College. He was involved with UCLA, UC Santa Cruz, and so on. He died in 1992. At the age of 80. So that's sort of his life in a nutshell, which I suspect he would think had very little to do with anything, except he was always fearless. If I got one thing out of these biographies, it was to be fearless when you are creative. I think it could encourage anyone. Here's another piece. This is from something called Birdcage. Apparently John Cage was saw a beer coaster from a bar called the Birdcage, and this inspired him to use bird noises and other noises. Listen carefully and see what you hear on part 9 of Birdcage. 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

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Oh, where did me? Hot girl, here I rush.

No,

89.7 KFJC, Cousin Mary here. You are listening to 120 minutes, 0 seconds of John Cage. That was John Cage's part 9 of Birdcage. Did you hear the person brushing their teeth? I've always thought that's a very musical sound. Apparently John Cage agreed. Up next, I'm going to play Williams' mix. Williams' mix that we are going to hear was recorded live at New York's Town Hall in 1958. This was a 25-year retrospective concert of John Cage's music. It was performed using 4 stereophonic magnetic tape playbacks and 8 loudspeakers. It is written for tape traveling at 15 inches per second. Each page lasts 1 1/3 seconds, and the whole score, which goes to 192 pages, lasts a fraction over 4 1/4 minutes. I think after that I'm going to go right into Second Construction, a 1940 composition. Here on the Wave of the West, KFJC.

I'm

Let's go, you.

89.7 KFJC, Cousin Mary here. The show is 120 minutes, 0 seconds of John Cage. That was Second Construction. It's from an album on Wargo called Quarter Helios.

You know. He said, my percussion music would have been fine, but there was no room in the dance theater for all those instruments. I remembered that Henry Cowell had used his hands inside the piano, had even slid a darning egg along the strings, so I began trying things inside the piano, too. Magazines, newspapers, ashtrays, pie plates. These seemed to change the sound in the right direction, making it percussive, but they bounced around too much. Then I realized that a bolt or a large wood screw inserted between two strings was the answer. This changed every aspect of the sound. I soon had a new gamut of sounds, which was just what I needed. The piano had become, in effect, a percussion or orchestra under the control of a single player. Let's hear Sonata 1 of John Cage. This album is out on Tomato Music, and it is simply called Sonatas and Interludes. 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

When I hear what we call music, it seems to me that someone is talking, and talking about his feelings or about his

0: ideas of relationships. But when I hear traffic, the sound of traffic here on 6th Avenue, for instance, I don't have the feeling that anyone is talking. I have the feeling that sound is acting. And I love the activity of sound. What it does is it gets louder and quieter, and it gets higher and lower, and it gets longer and shorter. It does all those things which I'm completely satisfied with that. I don't need sound to talk to me. We don't see much difference between time and space. We don't know where one begins and the other stops. So that most of the arts we think of as being in time, and most of the arts we think of as being in space. Marcel Duchamp, for instance, began thinking of thinking of music as being not a time art, but a space art. And he made it a piece called Sculpture Musicale, which means different sounds coming from different places and lasting, producing a sculpture which is sonorous and which remains. People expect listening to be more than listening. And so sometimes they speak of inner listening, or the meaning of sound. When I talk about music, it finally comes to people's minds that I'm talking about sound that doesn't mean anything, that is not inner, but is just outer. And they say, these people who understand that finally say, you mean it's just sounds, thinking that for something to just be a sound is to be useless. Whereas I love sounds just as they are. And I have no need for them to be anything more than what they are. I don't want them to be psychological. I don't want a sound to pretend that it's a bucket, or that it's a president, or that it's in love with another sound. I just want it to be a sound. And I'm not so stupid either. There was a German philosopher who's very well known, Immanuel Kant, and he said there are two things that don't have to mean anything. One is music and the other is laughter. Don't have to mean anything, that is, in order to give us very deep pleasure. You know that, don't you? The sound experience, which I prefer to all others, is the experience of silence. And the silence almost everywhere in the world now is traffic. If you listen to Beethoven or to Mozart, you see that they're always the same. But if you listen to traffic, you see it's always different.
1: 89.7 KFJC, Cousin Mary here with 120 minutes, 0 seconds of John Cage. That was from a video that's on YouTube called On Silence, John Cage. I played that because I was debating. John Cage, of course, has a famous piece, 4 minutes 33 seconds, which is for piano, except the piano isn't played. The pianist comes out, sits down, and the audience sits there for 4 minutes and 33 seconds. And then you start listening to the noises and the other things in the audience. So I was afraid to play that, thinking that it would just sound like dead air. So I thought I'd let John Cage talk about silence and noise. Here's another quote. This was in a New York Times music review the other day. Wherever we are, what we hear is mostly noise, the composer John Cage said in a 1937 lecture. Noise, Cage contended, constituted a disturbance only when you try to ignore it. When we listen to it, we find it fascinating. Well, I hope that you found it fascinating. Before we listen to John Cage, played his piece, Sonata 1. This was for prepared piano, which, as I read from the liner notes, was prepared with bolts and wood screws. Up next, I'm going to play from an album called Concert Percussion for Orchestra. This has, as a collection, has pieces from Lou Harrison, Henry Cowell. We're going to hear John Cage's Amores. Here on The Wave of the West, I'm Cousin Mary on KFJC.

0: 89.7 KFJC. That was John Cage's Amores. This is from the album Concert Percussion for Orchestra, out on the Time label. I happen to think that's one of his most beautiful compositions. It's hard to know what word to use. I'll use the word composition. Did want to remind you that there is going to be an exhibit at the Stanford Museum. That's the Cantor Arts Center. John Cage also explored visual art forms. There's going to be an exhibit starting on June 13th, going through November 11th, which will include the centennial of Cage's September 5th birth. He created a series that he called Plexigrams, and they're entitled Not Wanting to Say Anything About Marcel. His friend Marcel Duchamp died in 1968, and it says the title refers to a comment Jasper Johns made to Cage when artists were encouraged to respond in memoriam to Duchamp's death. Jasper Johns said, in effect, I don't want to say anything. So that's what Cage used for a title for this artwork. That'll be over at the Stanford Museum. Next, I'm going to play something called Radio Pieces. Of course, I am a radio person, so I'm rather fond of how John Cage used radio, particularly in a random way, for his works. I'm Cousin Mary. You are listening to 120 minutes, 0 seconds of John Cage here on the Wave of the West, KFJC.
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